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2: 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Somebody tell them people Mr. Hemis.

0: 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Falling hard on another hemisphere. Somebody tell them people Mr. Hem is here. Whoa, whoa, whoa, whoa, whoa, whoa. Mr. Hem is here. Whoa, whoa, whoa, whoa, whoa, whoa. Mr. Hem.
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4: I'm Amber Payton with BIN News Now. At least three people are dead after an NBC4 and Telemundo 52 News helicopter crashed in Los Angeles. The chopper went down while covering a deadly bus accident.
5: This is a very, very, very tragic day in Los Angeles. We lost five Angelinos today.
4: Black Mayor Karen Bass addressed reporters after the crash, and the National Transportation Safety Board and FAA are investigating. Some Nassau County, Florida students could face discipline after an incident at a high school volleyball match involving a black baby doll. The district investigated reports of racial slurs but could not confirm them. And five men have been extradited from South Africa to New Jersey to face federal fraud charges tied to an alleged romance scam. Prosecutors say the men are leaders in the Black Axe crime syndicate and targeted victims between 2011 and 2021. Charges include fraud and money laundering. 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
6: Federal Reserve Chairman Kevin Warsh says persistent inflation drove Wednesday's quarter point interest rate hike.
7: Inflation remains elevated.
6: Warsh says the Fed voted unanimously to raise rates while noting the economy, job market, and consumer spending remain solid. The next rate decision is expected in late October. Several Chicago aldermen say they have reached a new parking meter deal without Black Mayor Brandon Johnson's involvement. The proposal includes a $75 million payment to the city and annual profit sharing. Johnson has not said whether he supports the plan, which could go before the full city council next week. And rapper Drake has debuted a new hour-long film called Fear of Missing Out on YouTube and other platforms. The project features appearances from Sexy Red, Don Toliver, and other artists, along with new music, including Drake's remix of Ella Langley's Shoes in Texas. 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
3: Charles Chaz Millionaire Dillon, the legendary Twin Cities radio DJ, community advocate, and long-standing voice on North Minneapolis's 89.9 KMOJ The People Station, passed away August 23, 2026, at the age of 61. Those of us in the Minnesota broadcasting and music communities are deeply mourning his loss, remembering him as a foundational pillar of local culture, a passionate mentor to neighborhood youth, and a fierce advocate for local artists. Known affectionately on the airwaves as Mr. 612, Dillon spent over four decades serving the Twin Cities community. Dillon first joined KMOJ Radio in 1981. For generations of listeners, he was best known as the weekly host of Jazz Reflections on Sunday afternoons, where he shared his immense knowledge of jazz music. Later in his career, he also expanded his reach by hosting the Saturday morning show, Flight 612, on North Minneapolis Community Station 98.9 KRSM. Beyond the studio, Dillon traveled the world, working with massive R&B and soul icons like Alexander O'Neal, Patti LaBelle, Sherelle, and Stephanie Mills. He was also a talented White House press photographer who documented President Barack Obama and First Lady Michelle Obama. Following his passing, tributes have poured in from station executives, local artists, and listeners. Our very own KMOJ General Manager Freddie Bell released a statement expressing gratitude for his decades of service, noting that although the microphone may now be silent, your legacy will continue to speak. Dillon's daughter, musician Mars Lovejoy, recalled that her father's passion started when he began DJing at just 14 years old, emphasizing how deeply committed he remained to helping others feel seen and welcomed. To keep his impact alive, his family has established a GoFundMe campaign for the Chaz Vision Media Legacy Fund. This fund aims to create a lasting tribute supporting music, media, and community empowerment initiatives in North Minneapolis, aligning perfectly with KMOJ's active transition into its new Forever Home Community Hub.
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1: 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I'm Kimiel Haley. 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The People's Barbecue, it's Battle of the Badges. 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Macedonia Baptist Church presents Food Shelf in a Box, Wednesday, September 23rd, 1 to 3:30 p.m. Drive up for curbside service and volunteers will load your car with a box of groceries. Macedonia Baptist Church is located at 3801 First Avenue South in Minneapolis. Let Them Rise, a blueprint for educating black boys, is hosted by Richard Terrell, educator, author, and pastor. It takes place Thursday, October 8th, 6 to 7:30 p.m. at Pillsbury Creative Commons, 3529 Chicago Avenue in South Minneapolis. 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For more information, 651-429-5345. 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For more information, 612-377-0594. I'm Kimiel Haley, and may the Lord God bless you real good.
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3: I'm Amber Payton with BIN News Now. Federal Reserve Chairman Kevin Warsh says persistent inflation drove Wednesday's quarter-point interest rate hike.
4: Inflation remains elevated.
3: Warsh says the Fed voted unanimously to raise rates while noting the economy, job market, and consumer spending remain solid. The next rate decision is expected in late October. Several Chicago aldermen say they have reached a new parking meter deal without Black Mayor Brandon Johnson's involvement. The proposal includes a $75 million payment to the city in annual profit sharing. Johnson has not said whether he supports the plan, which could go before the full city council next week. And rapper Drake has debuted a new hour-long film called Fear of Missing Out on YouTube and other platforms. The project features appearances from Sexy Red, Don Toliver, and other artists, along with new music, including Drake's remix of Ella Langley's Shoes in Texas. 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
10: Federal Reserve Chairman Kevin Warsh says persistent inflation drove Wednesday's quarter point interest rate hike.
11: Inflation remains elevated.
10: Warsh says the Fed voted unanimously to raise rates while noting the economy, job market, and consumer spending remain solid. The next rate decision is expected in late October. Several Chicago aldermen say they have reached a new parking meter deal without Black Mayor Brandon Johnson's involvement. The proposal includes a $75 million payment to the city in annual profit sharing. Johnson has not said whether he supports the plan, which could go before the full city council next week. And rapper Drake has debuted a new hour-long film called Fear of Missing Out on YouTube and other platforms. The project features appearances from Sexy Red, Don Toliver, and other artists, along with new music, including Drake's remix of Ella Langley's Shoes in Texas. 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
3: Roy Wilkins was a towering leader of the American Civil Rights Movement who directed the NAACP from 1955 to 1977. He co-organized the historic 1963 march where Dr. Martin Luther King Jr. delivered his I Have a Dream speech. He also played a pivotal role in passing the Civil Rights Act of 1964, the Voting Rights Act of 1965, and the Fair Housing Act of 1968. Roy led the NAACP's strategy during the landmark 1954 Supreme Court case that ruled racial segregation in public schools unconstitutional, and he received America's highest civilian honor from President Lyndon B. Johnson in 1967. Though born in St. Louis, Missouri, Wilkins moved to St. Paul, Minnesota at age 4 after his mother passed away. He was raised by his aunt and uncle in St. Paul's historic Rondo neighborhood. The University of Minnesota's Humphrey School of Public Affairs houses the Roy Wilkins Center for Human Relations and Social Justice, dedicated to rectifying racial and ethnic inequities. You've just heard African American History, Minnesota, a co-production of KMOJ and Ampers with support from the Minnesota Arts and Cultural Heritage Fund.
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3: 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You're in all of our districts. I don't care where I am. 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I'm so proud to be working alongside of. 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
3: 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Freddie calls, here I am.
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6: Federal Reserve Chairman Kevin Warsh says persistent inflation drove Wednesday's quarter point interest rate hike.
7: Inflation remains elevated.
6: Warsh says the Fed voted unanimously to raise rates while noting the economy, job market, and consumer spending remain solid. The next rate decision is expected in late October. Several Chicago aldermen say they have reached a new parking meter deal without Black Mayor Brandon Johnson's involvement. The proposal includes a $75 million payment to the city in annual profit sharing. Johnson has not said whether he supports the plan, which could go before the full city council next week. And rapper Drake has debuted a new hour-long film called Fear of Missing Out on YouTube and other platforms. The project features appearances from Sexy Red, Don Toliver, and other artists, along with new music, including Drake's remix of Ella Langley's Choose in Texas. 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
1: 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Those of us in the Minnesota broadcasting and music communities are deeply mourning his loss, remembering him as a foundational pillar of local culture, a passionate mentor to neighborhood youth, and a fierce advocate for local artists. Known affectionately on the airwaves as Mr. 612, Dillon spent over four decades serving the Twin Cities community. Dillon first joined KMOJ Radio in 1981. For generations of listeners, he was best known as the weekly host of Jazz Reflections on Sunday afternoons, where he shared his immense knowledge of jazz music. Later in his career, he also expanded his reach by hosting the Saturday morning show, Flight 612, on North Minneapolis Community Station 98.9 KRSM. Beyond the studio, Dillon traveled the world, working with massive R&B and soul icons like Alexander O'Neal, Patti LaBelle, Sherelle, and Stephanie Mills. He was also a talented White House press photographer who documented President Barack Obama and First Lady Michelle Obama. Following his passing, tributes have poured in from station executives, local artists, and listeners. Our very own KMOJ General Manager Freddie Bell released a statement expressing gratitude for his decades of service, noting that although the microphone may now be silent, your legacy will continue to speak. Dillon's daughter, musician Mars Lovejoy, recalled that her father's passion started when he began DJing at just 14 years old, emphasizing how deeply committed he remained to helping others feel seen and welcomed. To keep his impact alive, his family has established a GoFundMe campaign for the Chaz Vision Media Legacy Fund. This fund aims to create a lasting tribute supporting music, media, and community empowerment initiatives in North Minneapolis, aligning perfectly with KMOJ's active transition into its new Forever Home Community Hub.
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0: 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It's time for the Community's Choice to let you know about some of the upcoming events in the community. I'm Kimmy O'Haley. Lucky Rosenblum is offering free continuing education hours to realtors and insurance agents serving North Minneapolis and the Rondo neighborhood in St. Paul. 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It takes place Thursday, October 8th, 6 to 7:30 p.m. at Pillsbury Creative Commons, 3529 Chicago Avenue in South Minneapolis. 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I'm Kimmy O'Haley, and may the Lord God bless you real good.
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5: Federal Reserve Chairman Kevin Warsh says persistent inflation drove Wednesday's quarter-point interest rate hike.
6: Inflation remains elevated.
5: Warsh says the Fed voted unanimously to raise rates while noting the economy, job market, and consumer spending remain solid. The next rate decision is expected in late October. Several Chicago aldermen say they have reached a new parking meter deal without Black Mayor Brandon Johnson's involvement. The proposal includes a $75 million payment to the city in annual profit sharing. Johnson has not said whether he supports the plan, which could go before the full city council next week. And rapper Drake has debuted a new hour-long film called Fear of Missing Out on YouTube and other platforms. The project features appearances from Sexy Red, Don Toliver, and other artists, along with new music, including Drake's remix of Ella Langley's Shoes in Texas. 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
2: 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Richard C. Estes was a widely respected neighborhood hero, mortician, and dedicated philanthropist in North Minneapolis. As the founder of Estes Funeral Chapel, he became a pillar of the Twin Cities community by quietly ensuring dignity for families regardless of their financial circumstances. He established his chapel in 1962 to provide compassionate mortuary care specifically tailored for African American families who were frequently turned away or underserved by white-owned establishments at the time. Renowned for his deep empathy, Estes routinely absorbed the cost of burial services out of his own pocket for grieving families who lacked financial resources. In honor of his continuous local service and generational impact, the city of Minneapolis officially renamed the street stretch right in front of the chapel to Richard Estes Avenue. The family-owned chapel remains one of the oldest thriving black-owned businesses in the state of Minnesota. You've just heard African American History, Minnesota. A co-production of KMOJ and Ampers with support from the Minnesota Arts and Cultural Heritage Fund.
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5: Federal Reserve Chairman Kevin Warsh says persistent inflation drove Wednesday's quarter point interest rate hike.
6: Inflation remains elevated.
5: Warsh says the Fed voted unanimously to raise rates while noting the economy, job market, and consumer spending remain solid. The next rate decision is expected in late October. Several Chicago aldermen say they have reached a new parking meter deal without Black Mayor Brandon Johnson's involvement. The proposal includes a $75 million payment to the city and annual profit sharing. Johnson has not said whether he supports the plan, which could go before the full city council next week. And rapper Drake has debuted a new hour-long film called Fear of Missing Out on YouTube and other platforms. The project features appearances from Sexy Red, Don Toliver, and other artists, along with new music, including Drake's remix of Ella Langley's Choosin' Texas. 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
1: The thoughts and opinions expressed in the B.J. Murphy Show do not necessarily reflect those of KMOJ, its management, staff, or board of directors.

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1: So, Sean, I was reading this article about black people leaving the United States to live in Costa Rica. Mm-hmm. And one lady said it's like leaving an abusive relationship, leaving America. So black people, they move into Bali, Mexico City, Portugal, Ghana, and they're living a better life, stress-free. You don't have to worry about all that racism. Do you imagine living in a place where you only see black people? You know what I'm saying? Wouldn't that be wonderful?
2: That's a beautiful thing.
1: That'd be beautiful. I mean, not to say that you can't live around other people. I'm just saying that black people in control. Turn on the TV, it's black people. You go to the bank, it's black people. You know, it's like being on the south side of Chicago a little bit.
2: Yeah. You know, black people, I understand it because black Americans are treated inhumane here.
1: Right.
2: That is the truth. You know what I'm saying? They have to sit back and watch a lot of stuff. Black Americans' accomplishments are here.
1: But what's the worst thing that could happen to you if you move to another country? You know what I'm saying? I mean, what could be worse than
2: it's good or bad.
1: I think it's a good thing. I think you should go and live there for a little while. And if you want to come back, come on back. But there's no rule that says I got to stay in America.
2: No, it's not.
1: I mean, you got black people who've never been out of their neighborhood. They've been to another state, much less vacation and stuff like that. I mean, we just do ourselves a disservice and not see the whole world.
2: But like I said, you know, black Americans' accomplishments are here. They made America. This is their stuff.
1: Right. It's our stuff, you know? But you're not in control. Just like the Palestinians, right? They cutting off their water and electricity and food and stuff. They could do the same thing to us in America. So we're really not free.
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1: This is so common in the black community. I hear these stories about black women who don't have a relationship with their mothers. This particular sister I talked with last week talked about how she tried to commit suicide because of her failing relationship with her mother. And she talked about how mean her mother was, where she couldn't even really communicate with her.
2: So my mom was mean as a rattlesnake. I mean, mean as hell back in the day. She was like, what? I said, really? I said, listen, there was no way in the world your siblings knew, you knew you were mean. She was so mean, I couldn't talk to her. I told you I tried committing suicide one time. And I told you, I said, I had taken a bottle of pills. I say that to say this. It takes a conversation just to listen to a child to see what is going on. I could turn to aunts and talk to aunts that will help me along the way. Or say, well, want to talk to your mom for you? No. Well, it's not going to do any good. So why? Just to listen, have a conversation. You never know who needs what. Who needs you? Who needs that person to reach out to just to be simply heard? Mm-hmm. And it goes a long way. No matter how old you get, it's always true. No matter what you're going through, tell somebody, talk to someone. Because we're leaving here at alarming rates. Heart attacks, strokes, often being pent up energy, pent up frustration, anger, hatred. When they say stress kills, I don't take a whole lot to heart because I got to worry about my heart.
1: I'm urging all of you to find somebody to talk to. Don't keep this pent up inside.
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1: I want to give a shout out to one of our listeners in Atlanta, Sarah, who works at Emory Hospital. And she's got the whole ward listening to us. And I know she's going to get mad, Sean, because, you know, I keep talking about what black women wear. And I have a serious problem with y'all wearing these leggings publicly.
2: First of all, we love you, Sarah. Let me say that. Now, let's get into it.
1: Yeah. Why has it all of a sudden become popular for you now to wear your tight leggings out in public, your workout clothes out in public, like it's like regular dress wear? And you're showing too much. This is my thing.
2: You looking too much.
1: Y'all, no, you can't help it. Y'all showing too much skin.
2: You looking too much.
1: I just turn my head. I don't even look at it no more.
2: Okay, so if you turn your head, what's the problem?
1: Because the problem is you're always complaining. You're always complaining that men don't respect you, and they hollering at you because of your body. Which
2: so you're saying a man shouldn't learn how to control himself?
1: No, I'm saying y'all the problem.
2: How is that the problem?
1: You don't want to own up to say, you know what, Brother BJ? Yeah, we have been wearing tight clothes because we're trying to attract this man, the right man to us.
2: You're chauvinist.
1: Man, look, I'm sorry, y'all. I'm not going back down on that because if I had a daughter, I'd be like, where you think you going with that on? Come back in this house and change your clothes.
2: If you had a daughter, she would look like you, and you wouldn't have to worry about somebody.
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8: I'm Amber Payton with BIN News Now. Federal Reserve Chairman Kevin Warsh says persistent inflation drove Wednesday's quarter point interest rate hike.
9: Inflation remains elevated.
8: Warsh says the Fed voted unanimously to raise rates while noting the economy, job market, and consumer spending remain solid. The next rate decision is expected in late October. Several Chicago aldermen say they have reached a new parking meter deal without Black Mayor Brandon Johnson's involvement. The proposal includes a $75 million payment to the city in annual profit sharing. Johnson has not said whether he supports the plan, which could go before the full city council next week. And rapper Drake has debuted a new hour-long film called Fear of Missing Out on YouTube and other platforms. The project features appearances from Sexy Red, Don Toliver, and other artists, along with new music, including Drake's remix of Ella Langley's Shoes in Texas. 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
1: So black adults are 2 times more likely to have a stroke than white adults. And a lot of us have had family members who've had strokes, right?
2: Mm-hmm.
1: And, you know, it's poor food choices. And, of course, the stress from systematic racism. We live in America, so we live hypertension and all that, high blood pressure.
2: Right.
1: We don't exercise. Right. We're not exercising like we should. And the number one thing that I wanted to mention was we got to stop eating this ultra-processed food, which is clogging up our arteries. And that's why we're having these strokes and these other, like, type 2 diabetes and, you know, all this stuff that is unnecessary if we would just back away from soul food.
2: Right. No, it's not just soul food.
1: It's soul food.
2: It's not just soul food. It's force food. You eat with, is McDonald's soul food?
1: It's ultra processed. It's ultra. No. What are you talking about?
2: Because you always want to point the finger at us. Okay. Yes, I'm agreeing with you with some poor food choices. We need to exercise more, but let's put the focus on what it really is. Black Americans live stressful lives in America.
1: And that is true. I mean,
2: you did include that, and we are forced to eat certain food options. Have you seen the grocery store lately?
1: You're not forced to eat it. You could go in there and buy a bag of beans, and you need to see. I know what you're gonna say, but if you keep eating the processed food, I call it. If you keep eating the food that the devil makes, and he makes processed food to clog up your arteries, cardiovascular disease. You keep eating the food that he produces in these factories, TV dinners, fried chicken, and all this stuff, you're going to get what you deserve. And we just can't back away.
2: You're
1: going to get what you deserve.
2: It's eating that food. You think a person deserves to have a stroke, BJ? I mean, like, listen at what you're saying.
1: But, you know,
2: and first of all, if you want to buy a bag of beans, Beanie Baby, you do it. Everybody just don't want to sit around and eat a bag of beans.
1: It's going to save your life. You're eating
2: just
1: food.
2: You black people to reinvent themselves as slaves.
1: Satan is the curator of all the food that we eat that he put on the shelves. You need to eat stuff that's made by God instead of this ultra processed meat.
2: Is sugar made by God?
1: But you can't eat too much of it.
2: Okay, is a pig made by God?
1: Yeah, but you shouldn't touch it at all.
2: Okay, so what are you talking about?
1: Because
2: you're saying that this food is you say the food is made by the devil. Did the devil make a pig?
1: But God didn't make.
2: Did the devil make a pig?
1: God made it.
2: Okay,
1: God made everything that you
2: said.
1: We shouldn't even eat sugar like that.
2: DJ, you should eat things in moderation.
1: There's some things that we just don't need to eat at all, Sean,
2: okay,
1: for us to
2: you
1: live.
2: You should eat things in moderation, but stop every time that you hear a black person having a stroke. Stop always wanting to blame us. You could say, you know, do you know black people basically suffer from post-traumatic stress disorder?
1: Yeah.
2: Because of the lives that we live. You know
1: Absolutely.
2: What I'm saying?
1: Well, I'm saying then on top of that, we eating the wrong food that's killing us and making us go to the grave at 75 years old.
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1: There's an ingredient that we're eating a lot called palm oil. And palm oil gets into your arteries. It thickens your blood, clogs up your arteries. People are having heart attacks. People can't move.
2: Where is that ingredient normally found?
1: In fast, fatty foods.
2: Right. Processed foods, which are cheap.
1: Right.
2: Processed foods, which are fast, that people have to get sometimes because they don't have a chance to get to the grocery store, or sometimes they can't afford other options. I'm not saying that we don't have a problem overeating. I'm just saying that that's not 80% of the problem.
1: I want y'all to
2: that's
1: do.
2: That's what I'm saying. That's what I believe.
1: I want everybody to do an experiment, and I want y'all to go to your local grocery store and sit in the parking lot. Just sit there and watch all the people that get out of their cars and walk into the grocery store. It looked like a thriller video. People limping, people, you know, creaking, arched over the back. They're going in there to get the wrong food that they've been eating that put them in the condition that they're in. We got to stop it.
2: You're talking about people going in the grocery store like they're serial killers. I just want you to go and watch these serial killers, these criminals.
1: No.
2: These crimes against humanity happen.
1: See how we look walking in the grocery store. That'd be like, wow, when I get

0: at that age, do I want to look like that walking into the grocery store? Because that's what's going to happen. I know it's hard. It's very hard what I'm saying. But we need a hard truth for people to take a look at themselves and say, I got to stop eating like this.
1: Do you think people eat to comfort themselves? I think they call it comfort food.
0: Yeah, they do. Yeah. Cookies, yeah, they keep chips. Mm-hmm. You know, I got my comfort food. Like I got a habit every day of doing this. I go buy me a Sprite. I love that Lance
1: Butter. Yeah, but you mad at somebody else.
0: I know, I'm telling you, but I'm telling you this so you won't think that I'm better or that I got myself together. I got a daily habit that I've been doing since mm-hmm. I've been working with you. It's like a coping mechanism. Like, go get me a soda. Go get me a soda. Mm-hmm. I get me a pack of Nabs. I get me some of that Lance buttered popcorn, which I shouldn't eat. And that's what I've been doing like for the last couple of weeks. Oh, and I get a candy bar too.
1: And that's just breakfast. What you do for lunch?
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6: 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Later in his career, he also expanded his reach by hosting the Saturday morning show, Flight 612, on North Minneapolis Community Station 98.9 KRSM. Beyond the studio, Dylan traveled the world working with massive R&B and soul icons like Alexander O'Neill, Patti LaBelle, Sherelle, and Stephanie Mills. He was also a talented White House press photographer who documented President Barack Obama and First Lady Michelle Obama. Following his passing, tributes have poured in from station executives, local artists, and listeners. Our very own KMOJ General Manager Freddie Bell released a statement expressing gratitude for his decades of service, noting that although the microphone may now be silent, your legacy will continue to speak. Dylan's daughter, musician Mars Lovejoy, recalled that her father's passion started when he began DJing at just 14 years old, emphasizing how deeply committed he remained to helping others feel seen and welcomed. To keep his impact alive, his family has established a GoFundMe campaign for the Chaz Vision Media Legacy Fund. This fund aims to create a lasting tribute supporting music, media, and community empowerment initiatives in North Minneapolis, aligning perfectly with KMOJ's active transition into its new Forever Home Community Hub.
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1: All right, y'all, I'm looking forward to what you got to say about what we're talking about today. 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Please talk to me. 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
3: 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It takes place Thursday, October 8th, 6 to 7:30 p.m. at Pillsbury Creative Commons, 3529 Chicago Avenue in South Minneapolis. 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I'm Kimiel Haley, and may the Lord God bless you real good.
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7: I'm Amber Payton with BIN News Now. Federal Reserve Chairman Kevin Warsh says persistent inflation drove Wednesday's quarter point interest rate hike.
8: Inflation remains elevated.
7: Warsh says the Fed voted unanimously to raise rates while noting the economy, job market, and consumer spending remain solid. The next rate decision is expected in late October. Several Chicago aldermen say they have reached a new parking meter deal without Black Mayor Brandon Johnson's involvement. The proposal includes a $75 million payment to the city and annual profit sharing. Johnson has not said whether he supports the plan, which could go before the full city council next week. And rapper Drake has debuted a new hour-long film called Fear of Missing Out on YouTube and other platforms. The project features appearances from Sexy Red, Don Toliver, and other artists, along with new music, including Drake's remix of Ella Langley's Shoes in Texas. 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

0: Sean, this fall, Tuskegee University is laying down the law. They don't want students on campus wearing do-rags. You ain't gonna wear no bonnets, and you ain't gonna wear no slides.
1: Mm-hmm.
0: So they're saying we don't want no ghetto atmosphere at Tuskegee University. And if you're a student, why would you want to represent yourself like that?
1: Wait a minute. Look, you know, kill the word ghetto.
0: It is ghetto.
1: Kill the word ghetto. I'm sick of you with that.
0: Sean, it is ghetto.
1: What do you mean it's ghetto? You say ghetto like it's dirty ghetto. Word. It's, what do you mean? It's unprofessional. It's unprofessional. You say ghetto like it's a dirty word because it's associated with black people. Don't start that.
0: I'm not doing that. I'm just saying it looks ghetto. Everybody that's black, if you're a real black person, you know what I'm talking
1: once
0: about.
1: Once again.
0: If you're a real black once person, again, you know what? That's how we talk.
1: The language is broken down. You keep saying ghetto.
0: Sean, that's how we talk.
1: You say ghetto like it's a dirty word.
0: Sean, that's how we talk.
1: No, that's not. That's how you talk. That's not how I talk.
0: Okay, all right. Listen, let me open up the lines real quick. Our local number is 704-755-7976. 704-755-7976.
1: I don't like when you use the word ghetto.
0: When people say, look at her coming in here looking all ghetto. Now, you never heard that before?
1: It is a wrong term that I keep trying to wrench you of.
0: Okay, but we'll correct it for Sean.
1: Let it go because they're saying ghetto because they're using it in a derogatory manner, and you know it, BJ.
0: Okay,
1: you was talking about something ghetto.
0: Newsflash, everybody. 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News alert! Don't use ghetto. Say unprofessional now.
1: Where did you grow up?
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1: Right, next door to a pickle plant, and you always got the nerve to be calling somebody ghetto.
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9: Federal Reserve Chairman Kevin Warsh says persistent inflation drove Wednesday's quarter point interest rate hike.
10: Inflation remains elevated.
9: Warsh says the Fed voted unanimously to raise rates while noting the economy, job market, and consumer spending remain solid. The next rate decision is expected in late October. Several Chicago aldermen say they have reached a new parking meter deal without Black Mayor Brandon Johnson's involvement. The proposal includes a $75 million payment to the city in annual profit sharing. Johnson has not said whether he supports the plan, which could go before the full city council next week. And rapper Drake has debuted a new hour-long film called Fear of Missing Out on YouTube and other platforms. The project features appearances from Sexy Red, Don Toliver, and other artists, along with new music, including Drake's remix of Ella Langley's Choosin' Texas. 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

That's how you made it. That's how you made it. 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
4: I have a TikTok, but I don't go down the feed. I just kind of post and then I'll look at whatever and then I'll just get off. 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My favorite, I would say, is probably Snapchat.
3: Really?
4: Yeah.
3: I don't know how to look at TikTok and Snapchat and all that jack.
4: Who says Snapchat?
3: Is that what you said?
4: 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Snapchat.
3: That's what I said.
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4: On Snapchat. How do I download Snapchat? Snapchat. You really
3: what
4: want us
3: again?
4: To leave. You know what it is. I'm not going there with you this morning. It's Friday. It's cold.
3: Snapchat.
4: It's not the time right now. You got to consider the season we're in. Look what we're going through. It's a serious time for us. We must bundle up. And you want to play.
3: We must bundle up.
4: We must.
3: We must protect ourselves. It's winter,
4: you know,
3: in Minnesota.
4: It's a really serious thing going on out there. Have you been out there?
5: 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It's funny.
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Good morning. 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Coming up, more music with Freddie and Chantel. Good morning.

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6: 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We're just trying to do our part, try to give back a little bit more than we're taking.
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0: you missed Freddie Bell and Chantel Sings in the Morning, you missed a lot.
1: Before we get to entertainment, I was telling you earlier that I made a post on Facebook about your favorite cereal that you're still eating, a kid cereal that you're still eating as a child.
2: Yeah.
1: And Erica says she's eating Golden Grahams.
2: Oh, Golden Grahams.
1: Yeah, Frosted Flakes for Deidre, Julie, and Damon. Damon is all over the place, by the way. Still Cuckoo for Cocoa Puffs, says William. Tony the Tiger.
2: The box of cereal we have in the house, it just says cereal. I don't know what's...
1: Oh, really?
2: I don't know what's in that box. That box has been up there for 3 years. I still don't know what's in that box. I'm like, Jermaine, go eat the cereal. What kind is it, Mom? It's just cereal.
1: Is it white? A white box
2: with
1: black letters?
2: It's a white box with black letters that says cereal. Go eat cereal. Odie Oats. Go eat your Odie Oats. Odie, Odie, Odies. That's like cereal we eat. I mean, these people that you talked about on the yes. they got a couple of dollars, all right? They got y'all rich. Y'all eat Frosted Flakes like with the tiger on it? Because the Frosted Flakes we had like a little kitten on it or something. It was not a tiger.
1: You draw your own pictures on the box.
2: All right. It come with two crayons. Draw what you want to draw and eat them.
1: Oh, man.
2: I just go to the dollar store and put some toys in there for Jermaine. Like, just get in the down in that box and... Mom, this is a girl toy. Just do something with it.
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7: 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It takes place Thursday, October 8th, 6 to 7:30 p.m. at Pillsbury Creative Commons, 3529 Chicago Avenue in South Minneapolis. 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I'm Kimio Haley, and may the Lord God bless you real good.
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11: I'm Bree Wood with BIN News Now. The conflict in Iran is dividing Republicans in Congress. Vice President J.D. Vance urges Trump supporters not to let disagreements over Iran change their overall support.
12: Even if you don't agree with us on every issue, the other party is consumed by craziness.
11: Seven House Republicans join Democrats in backing a resolution to limit U.S. involvement. The Atlanta area leads the nation in eviction filings with more than 140,000 cases this year. Researchers say black renters are disproportionately affected, accounting for nearly 70% of eviction cases, despite making up just over half of the area's renters. And Drake has released a new 4-hour-long film called Fear of Missing Out, featuring appearances by Sexy Red, Don Toliver, and others. The project includes new music, and at the premiere, Drake revealed plans to hit the road on tour next year. Get BIN News now on demand 24/7 on the iHeartRadio app.
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Today's color of the day is Perfect in Peach, so try Perfect in Peach. And shout out to Columbia Heights. Thank you guys out in Columbia Heights for waking up with the morning crew. We appreciate you. Weather for the Twin Cities today is some rain showers this morning as you kick off your day. 74 today. You should see some sunshine later in the day. Right now it's pretty cloudy and just some drizzling rain as of right now. But tomorrow you might see a full

0: before we get back into those mid to upper 60s by next Monday through to maybe next Thursday. So temperatures are starting to creep down into those fall-like temperatures. Right now it's 58 and it's cloudy at the Camo J Studios here on Broadway, just with just a few drizzles out there as well. Here is the latest. The U.S. will reportedly not be intervening the conflict between Saudi Arabia and rebels in Yemen. And also, entrance rates are going up. We'll talk a little bit more about that coming up a bit later. President Trump also says the Kennedy Center will be ripped down if he does not get recognition for renovating the building. And Resident Evil is scaring up some business at the box office. And we'll see what's going on. Movie and TV news. 7:19 right now, birthdays.
1: Happy birthday.
0: I still have yet to see Spider-Man on top of that. I don't know what's going on. I'm slipping. I like to wait till the movies get to streaming, though. Like when they get to HBO Max or Disney Plus. I'm not a big fan of going to the movie theaters like that anymore. I don't know what that is, but it's just like, I just wait till they hit the streaming and I just watch from home. Shout out to Amy Lee. She's celebrating her Virgo birthday today. Howard Blake is celebrating a birthday today. Nikki Braithwaite, happy birthday to you. Stephanie Arnold is celebrating her birthday. David Thomas is still Virgo season until about September 22nd. Nat Turner is celebrating a birthday today, along with Devin Smith. Happy birthday to you. Tanika Leach is celebrating a birthday today. Terrence Malone, happy birthday. Diana Pep is celebrating a birthday. Triquez Verdell celebrated his birthday yesterday, along with Joel Suarez. And Charles Fonta celebrated his Virgo birthday yesterday as well. This one is for you.
2: One, two, three.

0: Libra season is just around the corner. September 23rd kicks off the Libras. The love, love, love of the Zodiac. Up next, Chris Brown's on the way, plus Young Thug is on the way. Freddie and Chantel, good morning.
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0: It's 7:23 on the clock. NFL superstar Travis Kelce is one of the victims being named in a multi-million dollar Ponzi scheme. The Kansas City Chiefs player was named in court on Tuesday after a man was sentenced to 11 years in prison for defrauding investors out of more than $35 million. Prosecutors say after he bet on a single investment that failed, he used new investor cash to pay his earlier investors. That's a lot of money.

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3: They're funny. 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

731. That's Cardi B. At 35E in Mendota Heights, they're heading out to the streets. Look out for a crash there. That's at 13 northbound. If you're heading in that direction, be mindful. There's a bit of a backup there. I'm seeing

0: of the weekend if you have any plans. Today is going to reach a high of about 74, but right now it's about 58 at the Camo J Studios. We're here on Broadway. More music is on the way. Boss Man D-Lo plus Cheryl Salt and also Cali Swag District, and we'll see what's happening locally. Freddie and Chantel, good morning.
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0: It's 7:46, Freddie and Chantel in the morning. Let's see what's happening here locally. An ICE agent is being held in Hennepin County Jail for a shooting during Operation Metro Surge. Agents for the Minnesota Bureau of Criminal Apprehension arrested 52-year-old Christian Castro on Wednesday. Prosecutors accused Castro of shooting Venezuelan immigrant Julio Cesar Sosa Celis through an apartment door back in January. Castro faces four counts of second-degree assault with a deadly weapon and separate federal charges accusing him of lying to the FBI. He is scheduled to make his first appearance in Hennepin County courts today. And Hennepin County is funding private security for County Attorney Mary Moriarty after repeated threats against her and her staff. County records show more than $513,000 has been spent since November of 2023. More than 70% of that spending came after the 2025 shootings of Minnesota lawmakers and their spouses. Moriarty says the security allows her to safely attend events. The county has approved additional private security spending through the end of her term in December. And also, Minneapolis is considering requiring human drivers inside autonomous vehicles. It pretty much defeats the purpose, but the proposed ordinance would require a licensed monitor in the driver's seat who is paid at least minimum wage. Supporters say the requirement would protect rideshare jobs and address safety concerns. Now, Waymo calls the proposal a de facto ban on fully autonomous vehicles. Public hearings are scheduled for September 22nd and 29th before a tentative council vote on October 1st. Are you ready for the Waymo vehicles? I don't think I'm ready for that. That's a little creepy to me. Minneapolis St. Paul International Airport, congratulations, is again being named the best mega airport in North America. MSP topped the J.D. Power Airport Satisfaction rankings for a third straight year, and this is the fourth time in 5 years. The survey included nearly 25,000 travelers who use airports in the U.S. and in Canada. MSP ranked first across all seven categories, and that included airport staff, terminal facilities, and ease of travel. I would give it 100% to thumbs up. The airport served more than 36 million passengers last year alone. I have to give it to Minneapolis St. Paul. It is one of the best airports that I've been to in the country. 7:48. Up next, more music is on the way. Don't move. Verse Simmons is up next. Plus, Chief Keef and Roddy Ricch and the Wake Up Workout is coming up in the 8 o'clock hour. Don't move. This is Freddie and Chantel celebrating 50 years of Camo J. Good morning.
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5: While it can improve transportation and accessibility, concerns arise in the African-American community about potential negative effects on local businesses and housing. Gentrification concerns often surface as property values may change, impacting longtime residents and businesses. Striking a balance between progress and preserving community identity is crucial. It's essential to implement policies that mitigate displacement and ensure equitable development. KMOJ, the People Station, plays a crucial role in raising awareness about these challenges, fostering discussions and advocating for solutions that address the concerns of all community members while acting in the public interest.
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9: I'm Bree Wood with BIN News Now. The conflict in Iran is dividing Republicans in Congress. Vice President J.D. Vance urges Trump supporters not to let disagreements over Iran change their overall support.
10: Even if you don't agree with us on every issue, the other party is consumed by craziness.
9: Seven House Republicans join Democrats in backing a resolution to limit U.S. involvement. The Atlanta area leads the nation in eviction filings with more than 140,000 cases this year. Researchers say black renters are disproportionately affected, accounting for nearly 70% of eviction cases, despite making up just over half of the area's renters. And Drake has released a new 4-hour-long film called Fear of Missing Out, featuring appearances by Sexy Red, Don Toliver, and others. The project includes new music, and at the premiere, Drake revealed plans to hit the road on tour next year. Get BIN News now, on demand, 24/7, on the iHeartRadio app.
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0: Thank you, Breeze. 751, let's head out to the streets. 13 northbound, there's a crash still lingering there at 35E. That's in Mendota Heights. If you're heading in that direction, look out for that crash. 35W southbound at Washington Avenue and 3rd Avenue in Minneapolis. Looks like there's a crash on the scene there as well. If you're heading in that direction, 94 eastbound at 610 in Maple Grove Parkway. There's still a little bit of a backup there due to a crash at 94 eastbound again at 610 and Maple Grove Parkway. Look out for a crash on the scene there. Debris still on the roadway between McKnight Road South and 120. Be careful. That's in Maplewood at 94 eastbound. There is some debris there. 169 northbound. Looks like there is a crash over at Anderson Lakes Parkway and 494. Looks pretty quiet there, but just be mindful of the crash on the scene in that area. Weather for the Twin Cities is rainy this morning. You see some drizzles out there. It is quite cloudy this morning, and it's been a bit of a rainy morning. Reaching a high of 74 today, our low of 60 tonight. Tomorrow, kicking off the weekend, it's going to be chilly, and you might see rain throughout the day with a high of 61. By Sunday, you'll see temperatures reach a high of about 71, your warmest day of the weekend. Right now, it's about 59 at the KMOJ Studios here on Broadway, and it's cloudy. The Wake Up Workout is on the way right now. 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
2: 8:12 on the clock. That's DJ Drummer Boy. That's the wake up workout. It happens every single morning at 8 a.m. You don't want to miss it. It's a cloudy one, but we're hitting up, checking out entertainment news right now. Tory Lanez is looking to go on tour. Tory Lanez does not stop, even though he won't physically be present, of course, as he's currently behind bars. The rapper will be offering what he's calling listening experiences with his recently announced No On Tour tour. He's announced 5 dates already, with the first event scheduled for September 25th in New York. It's not clear what will be offered during these listening experiences. Tory Lanez is currently serving a 10-year prison sentence for shooting Megan Thee Stallion back in July of 2020. And Drake has released what he calls a not-so-short film on YouTube. The roughly, it's about a 4-hour long film, Fear of Missing Out, was live streamed on Tuesday night on YouTube and other platforms, and has featured guests like Sexy Red, Don Toliver, and other rappers. The video also includes some new tracks, including the Drake and remix, the Drake remix of Ella Langley's Choosing Texas. At the premiere of the film, Drake said he'll be going on tour next year if you're a fan. And Offset is in promo mode as well. The rapper has launched a new hotline ahead of his release of his new single called Something I Need. The number leads to a radio show called Need FM, and then you call the number and you can get free relationship advice from Offset himself. Offset's new single drops tomorrow. And Quavo has a new album on the way called Chrome Life. He's already given fans a preview with the release of the latest record called Backwards featuring T.I. Quavo previously released Having a Trance, Walk It Down, from his forthcoming album Chrome Life, and that's going to be out October 2nd. If you're a fan. That's entertainment news. Sierra's on the way, plus Neo and Moneybag Yo, plus Young Thug. 8:14 on the clock, plus we'll check sports just after this. Freddie and Chantel, good morning.
0: Freddie and Chantel in the morning.
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0: Week 2 in the NFL kicks off tonight with the Bills hosting the Lions as the Bills christen their brand new $2.1 billion stadium. Quarterback Josh Allen.
1: You know, it's the first official, you know, seasonal game in there. But we're not really focused on that. We're just focused on short week, playing against a tough opponent, trying to have the best week possible.
0: The Sunday NFL schedule includes the Bengals visiting the Texans. Bengals QB Joe Burrow mispracticed yesterday with a back issue, but says he will play this weekend. The Bears host the Vikings Sunday. Minnesota QB Kyler Murray remains a question mark as he recovers from a concussion. The Falcons are unsure who their QB will be against the Panthers. Week 1 starter Cooper Rush is nursing a back injury. Tua Tagovailoa still recovering from an oblique strain. And Michael Penix not back yet from last season's ACL tear. Saturday's college schedule includes a matchup with number 7 LSU visiting 9th-ranked Ole Miss. LSU quarterback Sam Levitt listed as doubtful on their injury report. I'm Matt McCoy.
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6: 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They ensure that everyone has a fair chance to navigate intersections safely. Don't rush through yellow lights or ignore traffic signals. It only takes a split second for a life-altering accident to occur. Respect the rules of the road. Obeying traffic signals and signs is a small action that can make a big difference in preventing accidents. Let's work together to create a safer driving environment. Remember, following traffic signals and signs saves lives.
4: Charles Chaz Millionaire Dillon, the legendary Twin Cities radio DJ, community advocate, and longstanding voice on North Minneapolis's 89.9 KMOJ The People Station, passed away August 23, 2026, at the age of 61. Those of us in the Minnesota broadcasting and music communities are deeply mourning his loss, remembering him as a foundational pillar of local culture, a passionate mentor to neighborhood youth, and a fierce advocate for local artists. Known affectionately on the airwaves as Mr. 612, Dillon spent over four decades serving the Twin Cities community. Dillon first joined KMOJ Radio in 1981. For generations of listeners, he was best known as the weekly host of Jazz Reflections on Sunday afternoons, where he shared his immense knowledge of jazz music. Later in his career, he also expanded his reach by hosting the Saturday morning show, Flight 612, on North Minneapolis Community Station 98.9 KRSM. Beyond the studio, Dillon traveled the world, working with massive R&B and soul icons like Alexander O'Neal, Patti LaBelle, Sherelle, and Stephanie Mills. He was also a talented White House press photographer who documented President Barack Obama and First Lady Michelle Obama. Following his passing, tributes have poured in from station executives, local artists, and listeners. Our very own KMOJ General Manager Freddie Bell released a statement expressing gratitude for his decades of service, noting that although the microphone may now be silent, your legacy will continue to speak. Dillon's daughter, musician Mars Lovejoy, recalled that her father's passion started when he began DJing at just 14 years old, emphasizing how deeply committed he remained to helping others feel seen and welcomed. To keep his impact alive, his family has established a GoFundMe campaign for the Chaz Vision Media Legacy Fund. This fund aims to create a lasting tribute supporting music, media, and community empowerment initiatives in North Minneapolis, aligning perfectly with KMOJ's active transition into a its new Forever Home Community Hub.
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0: If you miss Freddie Bell and Chantel Sings in the Morning,
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2: 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The first African-American to do so.
3: Yeah.
2: And he got that green jacket, which is way too large for him, by the way.
3: Rich people always wear clothes that don't fit them. I don't know what that's about. It's either too tight or too big, or what is that about? Or the colors don't match. It's like, what are y'all wearing?
2: So clearly, I'm not rich. My clothes fit okay.
3: Right, exactly. When you see the best dressed people, they don't have any money.
2: Let that be a sign unto
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3: Just me, right. I dress really nice. What does that tell you?
0: Freddie and Chantel in the Morning.
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11: I'm Bree Wood with BIN News Now. President Trump is urging North Carolina voters to support Republicans in November.
12: If they're all going to go away, all of the things that we've done, the strongest border in the history of our country, it's all going to go away.
11: Campaigning with Senate candidate Michael Whatley in Gastonia, Trump warned of the consequences of a Democratic victory and said Whatley's policy goals are rooted in common sense. Whatley says Trump needs an ally in the Senate and North Carolina needs a fighter. Former Vice President Kamala Harris will join Michigan Democratic Senate candidate Abdul El-Sayed on the campaign trail next week. The pair plan to discuss health care costs and Black maternal health ahead of November Senate election. And the U.S. Senate has voted to advance the bipartisan Protect College Sports Act. The measure would create federal standards for athlete compensation, transfers, and eligibility, though it faces opposition from the NAACP and the Congressional Black Caucus. Get BIN News Now on demand 24/7 on the iHeartRadio app.
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3: Thank you, Bree. Let's head out to the streets. It's been a drizzly, rainy morning this morning. Over in the streets, 10 westbound, there's a crash over at Creek Meadow Drive and Hanson Boulevard if you're heading in that direction. Looks like there's a little bit of a slowdown there. If you don't have any additional time, you may want to find an alternative route. 35E and Minnesota Heights, looks like there's a crash on the scene there. That's at 13 northbound. Over and at 41 southbound, East 1st Street and Chestnut Boulevard, there is a crash on the scene there as well. Be careful. 65 in both directions at 99th Avenue Northeast and 101st Avenue Northeast. As in Blaine, quite a bit of activity in Blaine this morning. Looks like there's a crash going in both directions over at 65 there. 169 northbound at between Anderson Lakes Parkway and 494. This may have cleared up. That's in Bloomington, but there was a crash reported on the scene there as well. Today's going to reach a high of 74. You may see some sunshine later in the day. You had some drizzles this morning, a little bit of rain that may clear out, and you should see some sunshine maybe sometime this afternoon. A low of 60 tonight. Tomorrow kicking off the weekend with a high of 62. You'll see some rain showers in the forecast tomorrow if you have any outdoor plans. Not a lot of sunshine, if any at all. Saturday, 66. By Sunday, your warmest day of the weekend, reaching a high of 70. Right now, it's about 58 at the KMOJ studios. We're here on Broadway. A health expert is emphasizing the importance still of children having breakfast before heading off to school. Jennifer Hyland, a dietitian at the Cleveland Clinic, says children who don't eat breakfast can have brain fog and fatigue, and that could have an impact on their learning. She suggests that you feed them things with fiber like eggs, toast, milk, or yogurt. Feed the children. 8:47 right now, child.

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0: 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Weather for the Twin Cities is a cloudy one this morning. 74 today, 60 tonight, 62 tomorrow, with rain in the forecast. Pretty much the whole day. Doesn't look like there's going to be any sunshine. It's going to be cloudy and rainy tomorrow. Saturday looks like a high of 66. By Sunday, you'll see temperatures reach a high of 70, the warmest day of the weekend so far. Right now, it's about 58 and cloudy at the KMOJ Studios. We're here on Broadway. Today's color of the day is perfect and peach. Perfect in peach. So try that out today. And shout out to Columbia Heights. Thank you guys out in Columbia Heights for waking up with the morning team. We appreciate you. Here is the latest. President Trump is not happy about the federal rate hike. What is he going to do about it, though? A major oil pipeline that crosses the Arabian Desert is expected to resume operation within a few days. And also, the Southwest is expected to see another round of dangerous monsoon thunderstorms today. Be careful. Two infants in Missouri who were both conjoined at the head have been successfully separated, they say. That's a good thing. I haven't seen that in so long. I'm glad that was a successful separation. Khalid's on the way. Victoria Monet and Lola Brooke are up next.
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0: And weather looks like there's a few incidents on the scene between North Cedar Avenue and 28th Avenue. That's in Minneapolis. There is a crash at 62 eastbound if you're heading in that direction. 65 in both directions. That still may be lingering at 99th Avenue Northeast and 101st Avenue Northeast. That's in Blaine. There are crashes in both directions at 65. 94 eastbound at West Broadway Avenue and 55 in Minneapolis. Looks like there's a crash on the scene there as well. Looks pretty quiet, so you shouldn't have any major backups. 74 today. You may see some sunshine later in the day. It's been a rainy one. Tomorrow is going to be even more rain. 62 and rain pretty much all day. Cloudy, no sunshine in the forecast. Even on Saturday, cloudy and 66. As temperatures get cooled down, by Sunday, they'll creep back to the 70s. You'll see a high of about 70 on Sunday, the warmest day of the weekend. But by Monday, we'll start to see those 60-degree temperatures yet again. Right now, it's about 59. It's cloudy at the KMOJ studios here on Broadway. Up next on the way, Mary J. Blige, Boss Man D-Lo, plus Cardi B in the last page. Freddie and Chantel, good morning.
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0: 42, Freddie and Chantel, Cardi B and Megan Thee Stallion with Bongos. Here's the last page. Minneapolis is considering requiring human drivers inside driverless vehicles. City Council member Robin Wansley says such a requirement would protect rideshare jobs. Supporters say it would also address safety concerns. The proposed ordinance would require a licensed monitor in the driver's seat who is paid at least minimum wage. Waymo calls the proposal a de facto ban on fully driverless vehicles. Public hearings are scheduled for September 22nd and 29th before a tentative council vote on October 1st. So I am assuming that Waymo cars on their way to Minneapolis. I'm personally not ready for that. Driverless cars just giving Total Recall, you know, back in the Arnold Schwarzenegger version. It was just like, that movie was freaking me out a little bit with the driver. It was like a robot, though. It was still somebody there, but it wasn't ever even a real person. There's new research that shows ultra-processed foods can be linked to fat buildup in the thigh muscles. The study done by the Radiological Society of North America looked at MRI results for more than 600 people at risk for knee osteoarthritis. The organization found those who ate more ultra-processed foods tended to have a greater amount of fat within their thigh muscles, and it took into account calorie intake, exercise, and other factors as well. The findings were published in Radiology. One of the study's authors says the research underscores the vital role of nutrition in muscle quality in the context of knee osteoarthritis. I mean, we just know that processed foods, first of all, back in the day, that would just be like the thing like in college or something, but it's just not even the same. It doesn't taste good. It's not good for you. So it's just best to stay away from it altogether. Today's going to be a rainy one, maybe some sunshine later in the day. You may see some drizzles throughout the day as well. A high of 74. Hopefully that sun will come out just in a little bit, maybe sometime this afternoon. Tomorrow's a rainy one all day. 62 with clouds, cloudy skies, 66 on Saturday. As temperatures cool down by Sunday, you'll see temperatures warm back up to about 70 with a low of 51. 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See the songs we play, and local national news is there also. Up next, more music is on the way. Khalid Black plus Neo. I'm Chantel Sings for the team, saying goodbye for now. Glenn Golden, he's up next. He has your middays locked in and locked down. Make it a great day. 9:45. 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
1: 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Wake up, work out. Come on.
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5: 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I'm Camille Haley. 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The People's Barbecue, it's Battle of the Badges. 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Macedonia Baptist Church is located at 3801 First Avenue South in Minneapolis. Let Them Rise, a blueprint for educating black boys, is hosted by Richard Terrell, educator, author, and pastor. It takes place Thursday, October 8th, 6 to 7:30 p.m. at Pillsbury Creative Commons, 3529 Chicago Avenue in South Minneapolis. 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For more information, 612-377-0594. I'm Kimmy O'Haley, and may the Lord God bless you real good.
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6: I'm Bree Wood with BIN News Now. Attorney General Todd Blanche says the Justice Department has helped prevent multiple terrorist attacks since President Trump returned to office.
7: That's 38% increase from the last administration.
6: Blanche says more than 1,000 people have been arrested, including a 21-year-old Pittsburgh man accused of plotting an ISIS-inspired attack. A 15-year-old girl is facing murder charges after Black 29-year-old Kyle Bickham was allegedly pushed from a moving CTA Red Line train in Chicago. Police say Bickham fell onto the tracks and was struck by another train. His family is urging the other suspects to turn themselves in. And Black North Carolina mother Octavia Robinson is accused of giving her two young sons, ages 6 and 10, cream soda mixed with lighter fluid. Authorities say the 6-year-old drank some of the beverage and was treated at a hospital. Robinson faces child abuse and poisoning-related charges. Get BIN News Now on demand 24/7 on the iHeartRadio app.
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0: 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I've got Kalani, and it's called Fold It. You know what? Give me 1 minute and 30 seconds, and you will hear from her. 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Expect of the unexpected.
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3: 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Next time you're in a tough spot, sit down, take a deep breath, and have an open conversation. 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
1: This is Someone You Should Know, presented by KMOJ and Ampers. Justin Ellis is a prominent Minneapolis-raised journalist, editor, and producer who currently serves as the project's editor for the worker-owned media company, Defector. He is widely recognized for his debut nonfiction book released in June of 2026, The Cruelty of Nice Folks, Why Minneapolis is the Story of America, published by HarperCollins. Ellis returned to his hometown following the 2020 murder of George Floyd to unpack the deep-seated history of white supremacy and systemic discrimination hidden beneath the veneer of Minnesota nice. The book explores how Minneapolis, despite its reputation as an idealistic, progressive metropolis, was built on racial discrimination across its housing, schools, and local politics. The narrative weaves three generations of Ellis's own family history, highlighting their survival strategies and experiences with the subtle, pervasive racism of the Midwest. Someone You Should Know is a co-production of KMOJ and Ampers with support from the Minnesota Arts and Cultural Heritage Fund.
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0: You're in all of our districts. When I don't care where I am, I'm listening to KMOJ. KMOJ is the lifeline of this community. And so anything I can do to support KMOJ, it feels good. It's those things that we all get to benefit from. And, you know, there's so many folks like you who are seeing this project through. I'm so proud to be working alongside of. And, you know, I'll help in any way I can to make sure that we have this treasure in our community, even if it's on the Ward 5 side of North Miami.
1: I'm just overwhelmed. 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
0: 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Freddie calls, here I am.
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0: ladies and gentlemen, that's 112, Notorious B.I.G., Only You. 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
6: I'm Bree Wood with BIN News Now. Attorney General Todd Blanche says the Justice Department has helped prevent multiple terrorist attacks since President Trump returned to office.
7: That's 38% increase from the last administration.
6: Blanche says more than 1,000 people have been arrested, including a 21-year-old Pittsburgh man accused of plotting an ISIS-inspired attack. A 15-year-old girl is facing murder charges after Black 29-year-old Kyle Bickham was allegedly pushed from a moving CTA Red Line train in Chicago. Police say Bickham fell onto the tracks and was struck by another train. His family is urging the other suspects to turn themselves in. And Black North Carolina mother Octavia Robinson is accused of giving her two young sons, ages 6 and 10, cream soda mixed with lighter fluid. Authorities say the 6-year-old drank some of the beverage and was treated at a hospital. Robinson faces child abuse and poisoning-related charges. Get BIN News Now on demand 24/7 on the iHeartRadio app.
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2: 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Charles Chaz Millionaire Dillon, the legendary Twin Cities radio DJ, community advocate, and long-standing voice on North Minneapolis' 89.9 KMOJ The People Station, passed away August 23, 2026, at the age of 61. Those of us in the Minnesota broadcasting and music communities are deeply mourning his loss, remembering him as a foundational pillar of local culture, a passionate mentor to neighborhood youth, and a fierce advocate for local artists. Known affectionately on the airwaves as Mr. 612, Dillon spent over four decades serving the Twin Cities community. Dillon first joined KMOJ Radio in 1981. For generations of listeners, he was best known as the weekly host of Jazz Reflections on Sunday afternoons, where he shared his immense knowledge of jazz music. Later in his career, he also expanded his reach by hosting the Saturday morning show, Flight 612, on North Minneapolis Community Station 98.9 KRSM. Beyond the studio, Dillon traveled the world, working with massive R&B and soul icons like Alexander O'Neal, Patti LaBelle, Sherelle, and Stephanie Mills. He was also a talented White House press photographer who documented President Barack Obama and First Lady Michelle Obama. Following his passing, tributes have poured in from station executives, local artists, and listeners. Our very own KMOJ General Manager Freddie Bell released a statement expressing gratitude for his decades of service, noting that although the microphone may now be silent, your legacy will continue to speak. Dillon's daughter, musician Mars Lovejoy, recalled that her father's passion started when he began DJing at just 14 years old, emphasizing how deeply committed he remained to helping others feel seen and welcomed. To keep his impact alive, his family has established a GoFundMe campaign for the Chaz Vision Media Legacy Fund. This fund aims to create a lasting tribute supporting music, media, and community empowerment initiatives in North Minneapolis, aligning perfectly with KMOJ's active transition into its new Forever Home Community Hub.
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7: I'm Bree Wood with BIN News Now. Attorney General Todd Blanch says the Justice Department has helped prevent multiple terrorist attacks since President Trump returned to office.
8: That's 38% increase from the last administration.
7: Blanch says more than 1,000 people have been arrested, including a 21-year-old Pittsburgh man accused of plotting an ISIS-inspired attack. A 15-year-old girl is facing murder charges after Black 29-year-old Kyle Bickham was allegedly pushed from a moving CTA Red Line train in Chicago. Police say Bickham fell onto the tracks and was struck by another train. His family is urging the other suspects to turn themselves in. And Black North Carolina mother Octavia Robinson is accused of giving her two young sons, ages 6 and 10, cream soda mixed with lighter fluid. Authorities say the 6-year-old drank some of the beverage and was treated at a hospital. Robinson faces child abuse and poisoning-related charges. Get BIN News Now on demand 24/7 on the iHeartRadio app.
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0: Okay, well, I'll cut the song off immediately right now. That's Future in Radio. Aim for the radio? What if we ain't gonna play it? I shouldn't say that. We're gonna play it again.
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0: 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Camille Haley has a community update.
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2: 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Macedonia Baptist Church is located at 3801 First Avenue South in Minneapolis. Let Them Rise, a blueprint for educating black boys, is hosted by Richard Terrell, educator, author, and pastor. It takes place Thursday, October 8th, 6 to 7:30 p.m. at Pillsbury Creative Commons, 3529 Chicago Avenue in South Minneapolis. 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I'm Kimio Haley, and may the Lord God bless you real good.
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6: I'm Bree Wood with BIN News Now. Attorney General Todd Blanche says the Justice Department has helped prevent multiple terrorist attacks since President Trump returned to office.
7: That's 38% increase from the last administration.
6: Blanche says more than 1,000 people have been arrested, including a 21-year-old Pittsburgh man accused of plotting an ISIS-inspired attack. A 15-year-old girl is facing murder charges after black 29-year-old Kyle Bickham was allegedly pushed from a moving CTA Red Line train in Chicago. Police say Bickham fell onto the tracks and was struck by another train. His family is urging the other suspects to turn themselves in. And black North Carolina mother Octavia Robinson is accused of giving her two young sons, ages 6 and 10, cream soda mixed with lighter fluid. Authorities say the 6-year-old drank some of the beverage and was treated at a hospital. Robinson faces child abuse and poisoning-related charges. Get BIN News Now on demand 24/7 on the iHeartRadio app.
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Murphy, Freddie Bell, and Walter Q. Bear Banks Jr. We are the People Station.

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0: 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Are you kidding me? We're 89.9 KMOJ. Today's R&B, hip-hop, and throwback. Stay where you are. 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

0: and fall a little bit short. I'm a man. I will admit it. Sometimes it does happen. And ladies, don't be front either, because sometimes y'all get there and lay there like a board. Okay, I'm going to leave that alone before I get fired. Thank you so much. Get ready for Q-Berry is up next. Get ready. He's got a lot of information. We had a special resolution that he would tell you all about. Of course, for our brother, Chaz Millionaire, and all the details about the funeral and everything. So definitely stay where you are. If the good Lord say so, I'll join you tomorrow at 10 a.m. in the morning, and we'll do it all over again. If the good Lord say so, you find yourself at the end of the rope, tie a knot. Hold on tight, because ain't nobody bad like you. God bless. Peace. Did I say it? I'm going to say it now. Gone.
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5: I'm Bree Wood with BIN News Now. Attorney General Todd Blanche says the Justice Department has helped prevent multiple terrorist attacks since President Trump returned to office.
6: That's 38% increase from the last administration.
5: Blanche says more than 1,000 people have been arrested, including a 21-year-old Pittsburgh man accused of plotting an ISIS-inspired attack. A 15-year-old girl is facing murder charges after Black 29-year-old Kyle Bickham was allegedly pushed from a moving CTA Red Line train in Chicago. Police say Bickham fell onto the tracks and was struck by another train. His family is urging the other suspects to turn themselves in. And Black North Carolina mother Octavia Robinson is accused of giving her 2 young sons, ages 6 and 10, cream soda mixed with lighter fluid. Authorities say the 6-year-old drank some of the beverage and was treated at a hospital. Robinson faces child abuse and poisoning-related charges. Get BIN News Now on demand 24/7 on the iHeartRadio app.
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3: Charles Chaz Millionaire Dillon, the legendary Twin Cities radio DJ, community advocate, and longstanding voice on North Minneapolis' 89.9 KMLJ The People Station, passed away August 23, 2026, at the age of 61. Those of us in the Minnesota broadcasting and music communities are deeply mourning his loss, remembering him as a foundational pillar of local culture, a passionate mentor to neighborhood youth, and a fierce advocate for local artists. Known affectionately on the airwaves as Mr. 612, Dillon spent over four decades serving the Twin Cities community. Dillon first joined KMOJ Radio in 1981. For generations of listeners, he was best known as the weekly host of Jazz Reflections on Sunday afternoons, where he shared his immense knowledge of jazz music. Later in his career, he also expanded his reach by hosting the Saturday morning show, Flight 612, on North Minneapolis Community Station 98.9 KRSM. Beyond the studio, Dillon traveled the world, working with massive R&B and soul icons like Alexander O'Neal, Patti LaBelle, Sherelle, and Stephanie Mills. He was also a talented White House press photographer who documented President Barack Obama and First Lady Michelle Obama. Following his passing, tributes have poured in from station executives, local artists, and listeners. Our very own KMOJ General Manager Freddie Bell released a statement expressing gratitude for his decades of service, noting that although the microphone may now be silent, your legacy will continue to speak. Dillon's daughter, musician Mars Lovejoy, recalled that her father's passion started when he began DJing at just 14 years old, emphasizing how deeply committed he remained to helping others feel seen and welcomed. To keep his impact alive, his family has established a GoFundMe campaign for the Chaz Vision Media Legacy Fund. This fund aims to create a lasting tribute supporting music, media, and community empowerment initiatives in North Minneapolis, aligning perfectly with KMOJ's active transition into its new Forever Home Community Hub.
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6: I'm Amber Payton with BIN News Now. President Trump says the Kennedy Center could be torn down if his administration does not receive recognition for renovating it.
7: Because frankly, if we don't do that, it's going to close. It'll end up being ripped down.
6: A federal judge recently blocked the center from adding Trump's name without congressional approval. Congress has approved about $257 million for repairs, and the legal dispute is continuing. Former Vice President Kamala Harris will campaign in Michigan next week with Democratic Senate nominee Abdul El-Sayed. The two are set to take part in a roundtable focused on Black maternal health and health care costs. El-Sayed faces Republican Mike Rogers in November. And Mount Joy United Methodist Church in Delaware is being honored for more than a century of service to Wilmington's Black Methodist community. State officials have unveiled a historical marker at the church, recognizing its longtime role in the community. Get BIN News Now on demand 24/7 on the iHeartRadio app.
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He Mr. Giddy done. I'm Mrs. One of One. For the love every time we link, he got me sprung.com. Mind these girls can't keep it peace. 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Yeah, we both outside. That's my

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1: 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Lynear Richardson is a highly accomplished corporate attorney, commercial real estate developer, and academic who serves as the co-founder and CEO of the Chicago Trend Corporation. Throughout his 17-plus year career in urban retail development, Richardson has pioneered innovative models focused on closing the racial wealth gap by transitioning community members from mere consumers to property owners. He simultaneously holds a prominent role in academia as an associate professor of professional practice at Rutgers Business School and executive director of the Rutgers Center for Urban Entrepreneurship and Economic Development. Founded as a social enterprise in 2016, Chicago Trend focuses on strengthening commercial corridors in historically underserved urban neighborhoods and communities of color. He raised over $38 million in low-cost capital from prestigious impact investors. In mid-2026, Richardson launched a crowdfunding campaign for the acquisition of the Hawthorne Crossings Strip Mall in North Minneapolis, aiming for 49% community ownership to build sustainable local wealth. Someone You Should Know is a co-production of KMOJ and Ampers with support from the Minnesota Arts and Cultural Heritage Fund.
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2: 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I'm Camille Haley. 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The People's Barbecue, it's Battle of the Badges. 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Macedonia Baptist Church presents Food Shelf in a Box, Wednesday, September 23rd, 1 to 3:30 p.m. Drive up for curbside service and volunteers will load your car with a box of groceries. Macedonia Baptist Church is located at 3801 First Avenue South in Minneapolis. Let Them Rise, a blueprint for educating black boys, is hosted by Richard Terrell, educator, author, and pastor. It takes place Thursday, October 8th, 6 to 7:30 p.m. at Pillsbury Creative Commons, 3529 Chicago Avenue in South Minneapolis. 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For more information, 612-377-0594. I'm Camille Haley, and may the Lord God bless you real good.
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6: I'm Amber Payton with BIN News Now. A federal judge is restricting warrantless ICE arrests in Southern California. The ruling requires immigration agents to document an individualized risk that someone may flee before making an arrest without a warrant. The decision stems from an ACLU-backed lawsuit challenging immigration enforcement practices in the region. Chicago aldermen are considering competing renters' ordinances. Black Mayor Brandon Johnson's plan, aimed at making evictions more difficult, has cleared the Housing Committee. A separate fair ordinance would give more flexibility to small landlords. And the Senate has voted 74-24 to advance the bipartisan Protect College Sports Act, which would set federal rules on athlete eligibility, transfers, and compensation. The NCAA-backed bill faces opposition from the NAACP and Congressional Black Caucus, while groups including the Thurgood Marshall College Fund and United Negro College Fund support it. 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

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Murphy, Freddie Bell, and Walter Q. Bear Banks Jr. We are the People Station.

0: Yeah, from 89.9 KMOJ, looking at 20 minutes after the hour, 4 o'clock in the Twin Cities, 70 degrees and cloudy skies. And if you're looking for that free wash, I encourage you to park outside because we're going to get some rain and some thunder and a little bit of lightning, all those kind of things. I just feel that it's coming around the corner. So y'all just get ready for it. Know it's about to happen. It's up from 89.9 KMOJ, celebrating 50 years right here in the Twin Cities, taking the nationwide. KMOJ, yeah.
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1: Yeah. Oh, yeah, yeah. 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It just matching up to my aesthetics, but you know what I'm saying? Motherfuckers, I need to be appreciating it. It's cool.

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5: I'm Amber Payton with BIN News Now. President Trump says he is nearing a major decision on the war in Iran. Trump told Axios he is weighing whether to restart large-scale attacks or move toward ending the conflict. He plans to discuss the situation next week with leaders from six Gulf countries during the UN General Assembly in New York. Honda has launched a $10 million Drive the Legacy Fund to support historically black colleges and universities. The money will go toward infrastructure, technology, faculty recruitment, and other operational needs, with individual grants expected to range from $100,000 to $250,000 a year. And Lenny Kravitz is being honored with his own Barbie doll as part of the Barbie Signature Ken Bassiter's collection. The $70 doll features his signature style, including dreadlocks, a mesh tank, and bootcut jeans. Kravitz has released 12 studio albums, with four going platinum. Get BIN News Now on demand 24/7 on the iHeartRadio app.
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8: 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Good afternoon, ladies and gentlemen. Walter Q-Bear Banks Jr. Got you on the afternoon drive. No question about it. Partly cloudy skies. A temperature of 70 degrees and a look like tomorrow going to get some showers dropping down. It might start later on tonight, so y'all get ready for that because they say the weather's going to change just a little bit. I'm telling you, it's bound to happen, so just get that umbrella if you get up and get out and be about. But if you like that free car wash, feel free to park outside. 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
1: 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Right about now, right about now, right about now, we're talking about digging in the crates. Within those crates, there's nothing but hits in the crates in the first place. My job is to dig in. 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
3: This has got to be the saddest day of my life. I called you here today for a bit of bad news. I won't be able to see you anymore because of my obligations and the ties that you have. We've been meeting here every day. And since this is our last day together, I want to hold you just one more time. When you turn and walk away, don't look back. I want to remember you just like this. Let's just kiss

FM 89.9 KMOJ, letting you know, ladies and gentlemen, we are not done with digging in them crates. But just because Mama Bake Show, I know you got your ears on and you're listening. Those two are for you. And then even on that, Miss Hernita's having a birthday as well as her mother. Like to say happy birthday coming back at you. But we're going to dig into these crates for about one or two more. And I just want to just let y'all know, celebrations are going on this weekend. A lot of love and just family getting together and doing a lot of different things. And so let me dig back in, because I could dig in deep or scratch the surface. But again, you are always the judge of that. The Manhattans.

FM 89.9 KMOJ, ladies and gentlemen, that's exactly what happens when you dig into them crates and you realize there's nothing but hits in the crates in the first place. A little bit of the Manhattans, yeah, talking about feel so good to be loved by you. There's no me without you. Let's start over again and we can kiss and say goodbye. That's okay too. Player skills. Somebody got them out there. I know it. That's what happens when you dig into them crates and you realize there's nothing but hits in the crates in the first place. Again, my job is to just dig in, scratch the surface or dig in deep. Also letting you know that You Rock, that's right, You Rock Community Day is taking place right now. It started at 4 p.m. It goes until 7 p.m. They're located at 2001 Plymouth Avenue North. You want to make sure you get over that way. They have an open house where they have resources. Besides that, they got the chef doing a little bit of food giveaways and that kind of thing. But then even beyond that, it's a time for you to get to know who's in your community and what they stand for. It's FM 89.9 KMOJ. It's truly the people's station. I just love digging in them crates.

0: FM 89.9 KMOJ, a little bit of Sleepy Brown featuring Outkast and Can't Wait, Can't Wait. And letting you know, there's a lot of festivities taking place this weekend. One I can let y'all know again as well. It's the People's Barbecue. That's right. We're talking about Battle of the Badges. Police Department, Fire Department, and the Sheriff's Department, and the Park Board. And they're putting these grills together. They're going to be at North Commons Park, and it's going to be at 1801 James Avenue North on Saturday. That's right, this upcoming Saturday from 12 to 4 p.m. You are definitely invited. You and all of y'all invited to come out and get a little bit of barbecue and that kind of thing. But get to know some of the officers in the community as well as get to know some of your community members as well. There'll be a lot of speakers and keynote speakers out there. And yours truly, I'll be on the ones and two along with my man, DJ Rich 2K. And he'll be on there dropping some musical flavor as well. But we're going to pick who's actually one of the better grillers out of the best of grillers that's supposed to be in their cities when it comes to wearing those badges. And they wouldn't let me put my grill in. I'm going to keep telling this. I got a little bitty small mini grill, and I think I can get every last one of them. That's just my opinion. 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If not, I got enough nieces and nephews that can get on the grill, too. Matter of fact, I got a whole family, a family that could, Let's think about that one more time. 89.9 KMOJ.
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2: 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Attention expecting mothers. Did you know that prenatal care plays a crucial role in the well-being of both you and your baby? Regular visits to your healthcare provider can ensure that your baby is growing well and getting the necessary nutrients. 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Peyton Scott Russell is an internationally recognized Minneapolis-based graffiti artist, fine artist, educator, and community activist. With a career spanning over 4 decades, he's been a pioneering force in bridging the gap between street-level graffiti culture and formal gallery institutions. He is most globally recognized for creating Icon of a Revolution, the definitive 12-foot black and white mural of George Floyd erected at 38th Street and Chicago Avenue in South Minneapolis. Beyond his own aerosol production, Russell's most enduring legacy is his dedication to teaching the next generation through structured curriculum design. Sprayfinger. Russell is the founder of Sprayfinger, a youth arts nonprofit and educational program. The organization partners with schools, teachers, and regional galleries to turn graffiti into a standard teachable art form via precise technical workshops. In recognition of his vast cultural footprint across the Twin Cities, he was named the 2025 Vision Award recipient by the Northeast Minneapolis Arts District. Someone You Should Know is a co-production of KMOJ and Ampers with support from the Minnesota Arts and Cultural Heritage Fund.
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4: Pam OJ is such an unbelievable institution, and we were honored to be able to participate in this next venture and journey for the organization. 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We're just trying to do our part, try to give back a little bit more than we're taking.
5: 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Yes, I, that's right, that's right. Letting you know, ladies and gentlemen, this upcoming weekend is going to be a lot festive, a lot of big events. So make sure you tune in tomorrow afternoon because I got some information for y'all for what's about to take place over the weekend. It's definitely all good in the neighborhood. I am just saying. And if by chance something just ain't going right, step back from it for a little bit. Just step back. Take one more step back again. Let it bypass you like a bad vehicle because it ain't got to run like that. Slow it down. Pump your brakes. See what's really going on. See what you could help to do to fix it or just leave it right where it's at. Because, hey, just because somebody else want a clown don't mean you got to be in the circus. That's a simple message to somebody that's listening for real. I ain't got a name attached to it. I was just supposed to let you know. 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
1: 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I'm Kimmy O'Haley. 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Let Them Rise, a blueprint for educating black boys, is hosted by Richard Terrell, educator, author, and pastor. It takes place Thursday, October 8th, 6 to 7:30 p.m. at Pillsbury Creative Commons, 3529 Chicago Avenue in South Minneapolis. 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For more information, 651-429-5345. 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For more information, 612-377-0594. I'm Kimmy O'Haley, and may the Lord God bless you real good.
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4: I'm Amber Payton with BIN News Now. President Trump says the Kennedy Center could be torn down if his administration does not receive recognition for renovating it.
5: Because frankly, if we don't do that, it's going to close. It'll end up being ripped down.
4: A federal judge recently blocked the center from adding Trump's name without congressional approval. Congress has approved about $257 million for repairs, and the legal dispute is continuing. Former Vice President Kamala Harris will campaign in Michigan next week with Democratic Senate nominee Abdul El-Sayed. The two are set to take part in a roundtable focused on black maternal health and health care costs. El-Sayed faces Republican Mike Rogers in November. And Mount Joy United Methodist Church in Delaware is being honored for more than a century of service to Wilmington's black Methodist community. State officials have unveiled a historical marker at the church, recognizing its longtime role in the community. Get BIN News Now on demand 24/7 on the iHeartRadio app.
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9: 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And so before we just get started, I just want you to introduce yourself to our audience.
10: Where do I begin? So my name is Ganesha Martin. I got up and spoke a couple of weeks ago, and girl, in the middle of my speaking, somebody was like, ma'am, what's your title? What's your name?
9: You don't forget. I just got to business.
10: Got right into it. I am currently the Bureau Chief of Constitutional Policing at the Minneapolis Police Department. It's a newly created position to oversee the reforms that came about after the murder of George Floyd, both the settlement agreement that was negotiated with MBHR and the federal consent decree that was adopted by executive order by the mayor. And I'm sure we'll get into it, but I came to this work after, to always say I grew up, Baltimore grew me up. So doing, being a deputy mayor of public safety in Baltimore, and then being holding other positions in the police department, chief of staff, the chief of constitutional policing there, a office I created, which is why the former Chief O'Hara actually asked me to come here. And then in between then and now, I spent about 10 years helping police departments and communities, mayors and city managers across the country with various reform efforts in policing.
3: Yeah, which I think I met you somewhere between there and here.
10: Yeah. Yes, you did, during COVID. And just like we were, you know, we were on it was NYU policing project. And it's so funny. You sometimes do this in rooms where you just pick up on vibes. But there was one time you said something. I said, oh, okay, me and her right here.
3: There's a special leadership trait to be able to pick it up on Zoom, too, because I felt it. And I was so happy to know that you're coming here because I know you're about that work. Yeah. But how did you get into the work? Like, what in the world would make you want to go into policing?
10: Girl, that is a funny question because I never wanted to go into policing. This was not my trajectory, baby. What I had planned for myself was to be an attorney. I'd studied in Japan. So I was going to be jet setting from Japan to America, representing the top corporations. I'm on this jet. I'm sipping champagne. I don't really know where I pictured doing the work, but this is how I was picturing myself. And so when I actually realized what corporate law was, yeah, not for me. Sitting in an office, reading through documents, like, no. So anyway, I was licensed to practice in Texas and then New Mexico. And then I came to Maryland, was licensed there. And but when I left New Mexico and went to D.C., quite by happenstance, I met somebody who said, you should work for the mayor of Baltimore. And I had just graduated from a program called Emerge that trains women to run for political office. And girl, you know, I don't know. People still ask me if I'll ever run. Probably not. But you know, one of my first clues that maybe I shouldn't is when we had the piece of the work, we had to ask people for money. And I called my grandmother and asked her for like $1.
3: You got a change in your purse, grandma.
10: And then I was like, I'm paying you back, Gigi, don't worry about it. So anyway, but this was an opportunity to work for a Black woman, head of a city. And so I was not from Baltimore. I actually got the job 2 weeks after ever first stepping in Baltimore. That's another story. But anyway, so I came in there and it was at a time where the prior administration had arrested 1 in 6 Black folks for low level, issues. They had brought this zero tolerance kind of mindset from New York. And so the mayor was in a place of trying to reduce violence and also murders in particular, but then also restore trust. And so I was asked to be deputy mayor. I did that. And then as I took the bar to then move back to practicing law, they asked me to stay. And then they asked me to go over and be the chief of staff to the police commissioner. And I was very hesitant to do it. I did it because I realized, having been in Baltimore, the relationship between the mayor and the police department. And we would be in meetings and the mayor's staff would walk out and say, the police said this. And the police would say, the mayor's staff said that. And I was like, that's not what anybody said. And we're not getting anything accomplished. So, but I went over there with a very hefty skepticism around policing because particularly the Black men in my family had bad experiences with police across the country, quite frankly. And so I went in with a very apprehensive. I actually remember one time the commissioner said, I see how the rest of y'all are looking at her in an executive command staff. He said, she doesn't trust us. And I didn't. And, you know, it wasn't really till I went to a police funeral and I saw the mom and the baby standing next to the casket where it really hit me. And I was like, you know what? These are people that put literally on something to cover their organs. Their job, when you clock in, our job is to get on a Zoom, to have some meetings, to do this. I'm clocking in to literally run towards danger, run towards bullets, run towards knives. So that started shifting a little bit. The other thing, I'll say this, is that was pivotal, and I believe God did this for a reason. When I say I wasn't meant to get into policing, I think God meant for me to do it. The first day I was a chief of staff to the commissioner, I got a call from one of my loved ones, the person I love the most in the world, who had been arrested in Cleveland. And the police had hooded him, had punched him in the genitals, had done some unspeakable things during the arrest. I flew somebody out there to get them out of jail, and then they were picked up again in another jurisdiction. This particular officer called me and said, ma'am, do you believe there's some mental health implications here? And I said, maybe, I don't know. And so this particular police officer took him to three different hospitals and said, ma'am, they keep saying nothing is wrong, but I'm worried if I leave him by himself, it will not be good. So I got to see on my very first day as chief of staff, and girl, I'm running back and forth. I'm not telling the commissioner anything that's going on in my life. It's my first day as chief of staff. So I'm in here on calls, running back and forth. And it really established for me in my work that there are two types of officers. There are the officers that show up every day to do their job, to serve, to protect, to take care of people. And there's some that should never have had a gun or a badge and should be under the jail. And so that's really what I carry into, and that's how I ended up here, there, and why I've stayed really this whole time, fighting for a system that supports the officers that do the right thing and a system that gets out the ones that don't before they come into contact with our community and cause more harm.
3: Yeah, well, I'm grateful for your leadership. And you went to work for a Black mayor. There was a Black police chief, if I recall.
10: Yes.
3: And Freddie Gray.
10: Yes.
3: So were you there then, right? You were there.
10: I was. And what happened was I was the chief of staff, but Ferguson had happened and things were starting to move across the country. And that commissioner, he was from Oakland. Mm-hmm. The mayor had brought him in, outside candidate. I want to say it might have been the first time in BPD history. So very controversial. Plus he was from West Coast, very different from East Coast policing. And he's actually the one that called me and asked me to be his chief of staff because I was politically connected and he wanted that for, you know, for his. And so he called me up and he said, I need you to go be our legislative director because they're going to do all this massive police reform and take a hiatus from chief of staff and go do that. So I went up for the session. And very quickly, I called him back. I said, oh, the community, because remember, I'm not from Baltimore. I said, oh, these activists don't dislike the police. Oh, they hate the police.
3: capital hate.
10: With a passion to the point of like, hey, girl, hey, you're cool. Who you work with? Oh, goodbye. You know, yeah. Like that. And so, you know me, you've seen me. I work those relationships and to this day, some of those folks still checking on me out here. It's my Minneapolis people treating you right, chief. They refuse to not call me by my title. And so anyway, when I came, I called him up and I said, look, as a chief of staff, I'm having to deal with too many fires. I want to create a new bureau, the Bureau of Community Engagement. He said, yes. And then literally the next day he said, I need you to come back to the city. We have a young Black man in critical condition from in custody. And so I came back and events got set off. He ended up getting fired. A new person was in, and that person asked me to stay and lead at that time. At that time, Loretta Lynch had reached out and Vanita Gupta to let them know they were gonna, let us know they were gonna start investigating us, DOJ. And so he said, I want you to create a new bureau. And so I created the Bureau of Compliance, Accountability, and External Affairs to oversee. And we started negotiating a consent decree. And we during the negotiations, it was everybody was thinking that Hillary was going to win. So the DOJ was whooping us. You're going to do this. You're going to do this. You're going to do this. You're going to do this. When we realized, okay, what was actually happening, the tides turned and they said, please take this consent decree. So then we were in a driver's seat to negotiate, and we signed that consent decree like 2 o'clock in the morning on the night of inauguration so that we could keep our consent decree. And then after that, Sessions came down and tried to close out the consent decree. Probably the first and only time the community and police stood up in that courtroom and said, no, we want a consent decree. And Judge Bedar, who I think is the best consent decree judge out there, put it out there, said, so y'all can go on back up the road to DC. We got it here in Baltimore. So yeah, this is where I entered into the work.
3: I love it. I have like two tracks of questions because the police violence against community can also come down to race. It's racialized. Mm-hmm. And in Baltimore, there was Black leadership, and we all sort of saw what happened with Freddie Gray. And what I'm trying to get to is that there's like the system of policing that you were just talking about, right? Where it's like, who should be in it, who should not be in it. But how do we understand it? Because there's so many people, it's like these white officers and these Black folks. And I just want to like hear your take on it, because I hear that so much. And that situation I often call on because the situation and the demographics were so different.
10: Call on Tyre Nichols as well. Like, that was one that,
3: for and I'm sure. Gonna come
10: to your question, but literally blew me. I was crying like chest compressed, like so hard, because at one point I said, you are stomping a man. It has to look like your child, has to look like your cousin, has to look like your brother. And I have to say, this is a hot take. I might lose a lot of people on this, but the older I get and the more I'm doing this work and the more that people use policing and Black communities as political footballs, I'm getting less and less concerned about these hot takes. Yes, there are racist officers, just like there are racist teachers and racist doctors and racist bankers. I do not. It's hard to delineate. There's sometimes, obviously, where I think you can go look at somebody's history, you look at their background, you look at what they've done, and you can say this person has a
3: pattern and practice,
10: right? But even recently, I'm going a long way around, girl, because
3: we're with you.
10: You pricked me on the thing that I sit and I contemplate, and I'm heavily contemplating this right now, because in Minneapolis, unlike other settlement agreements and consent decrees, this was specifically, there's things in this agreement around non-discriminatory policing that are not in any other. And so where we sit right now in the academic space is that there are a lot of people who can show you disparate outcomes. There are very few that can then make that jump to that is racist. And one of the things that or is based off of racism solely. And when you think about, when you have disinvestment, when you in communities, when you have the wealth gap, you have all the things that we know concentrate in certain communities, and you just overlay all that education, opportunity, all that, you overlay that crime right over the same places. And so one of the things that I have started to materialize in my head is these the systems that we have are not serving the people within them. So the systems, if you have people calling up and you know this happens, and I work for mayors, people call up and say, and it could be an activist with a loud voice, or it could be a business person with a loud, with a deep pocket. Do something about this violence. Do something about this violence, right? And only till recently, it happened in the 90s, but certainly there's an infusion of cash from Biden to work on CBI type of, you know, programs. But usually people in communities, that means I want to see more police. Even honestly, when you go to a lot of Black communities, they want police. They want them to show up and act like they have some sense and act constitutionally, but they want to see people walking the beat. They want to see people driving up and down the street. There are very few communities that are saying, send me less police. So if you send more police to the places where things are happening and you ignore the system that has created the space for those things to happen. And so that's why I say it doesn't serve, because I could have the most well-intentioned police officer who shows up every day being a Black person wanting to serve their community, and they show up in the same areas over and over and over again, it could look like racialized policing. And so to me, I'm actually on a search, and I hope we figure it out here in Minneapolis. How do we figure that out? Here's another hot take. People say trust, trust, trust. Let's build trust. Let's build trust. My question I'm starting to say to people, community and police, like, what does trust look like, right? Because do I need to like that you handed me an ice cream? Do I need to like that? Yes, that's a part of building relationship. But what I really want, well, let's ask the question, if this is what we really want, is that when you show up to my door, you are going to treat me with dignity, with respect, you are going to abide by the Constitution, because I'm going to believe that the people, which this doesn't happen, sometimes it doesn't happen, you have been trained on how to interact with me. I am going to expect that you, as the officer, have been taken care of as a human being, so that you're not showing up to my door broken and beat down because what you have seen every day, all day. So, you know, people throw that word trust around. I want to trust that you are going to do everything that you can to keep me alive, keep me safe, and the same for you. So when you go, I mean, we talked about that all the time. You have a Black mayor, you have a Black police chief, you have Black. But these systems that everybody has to work within, the systems do not create the environment in which all people are treated equally, period. And that's what we really need to be working on.
3: Yeah, heard. And also it's more complex than like a general sort of emotional reaction. I hear that as well. Two things. One, what is CVI?
10: So CVI, Community Violence Intervention. And it's become an umbrella term that folks, you know, use, but it really is focused on the root causes of violence. And, you know, as you know, Baltimore and many other cities, but Baltimore in particular, is recording the least amount of murders in decades. And, you know, I started the CBI work before I left. I had to penny pinch, I had to go beg, I had to go do a whole bunch of things just to get it started. When Mayor Scott became the mayor and started infusing that ARPA money and actually making it an ecosystem, I think that's why we are seeing the reductions that we are seeing in violence there. And so under the CBI umbrella, there's generally a group of people who come from, you know, a life of violence, of crime or whatever. And they have come back to their communities and have said, I want to do something. I want to do something different here. You know, what I particularly like in some of these programs is that they use CBT, so cognitive behavioral therapy, making sure that folks have jobs. And certainly there are programs that do it well. There are programs that could do it better. But when you are actually taking care of the pieces that the system has not given to folks, and you go to that root cause, you know, it does show that it reduces violence. With the violence interrupters, there's hospital-based programs, school-based programs. To me, even in Baltimore, when I sat down and I was like, as a deputy mayor, what are we going to do about violence? And I looked across the country, and Baltimore had tried violence interrupters twice and had failed. But still, the metadata showed that this was the most promising. But what I found out is when you offer somebody a different life and you say, if you put down that gun, I will give you these resources, and these resources are not there, or you expect them to get up and take 12 buses with no money when they don't have food in the house and when their lights are off, and you make it hard for them to access, or they get there and it's, they got to wait 12 hours, all those different things. So you have to be very intentional. And I realized in Baltimore, we had set it up that way. There were no services. I started trying to have meetings with all the people that were doing services.
3: Right.
10: They were not there.
3: Yeah. So, and services work a particular way. They work sometimes on business hours.
10: That part.
3: Right. Like you got to come in, you got to be approved, you got to go through all these steps, and these are more immediate. Like there's a mismatch sometimes of what that ecosystem looks like. I was sort of smiling when you said a life, because I didn't know how you were going to finish that sentence. And then I obviously think about some of the public conversation here about the folks that are violence interrupters. I think about folks that were coming here from Chicago 20 years ago, talking about some of the work that was happening there, to people like, they got one foot in the street, they got one foot in the city, they over here. Like everyone is sort of having an opinion.
10: Yeah.
3: Not even because they shouldn't have an opinion, but it's not the complete picture. Mm-hmm. And I like to believe that most of those opinions come from a place that we all want our community to be safer. Mm-hmm. But what do you think people need to fundamentally understand? Because you're assessing with very little information sometimes. And you're like, well, look, I can't tell who's out here helping. Who's the helper? You know, sometimes I hear that. Sometimes I don't know who the helper is.
10: And also... Unfortunately, I've seen this. I did a lot of consulting across the country on the CBI work. A phenomenon that I started to see is when you start to infuse investment into communities that have traditionally not been invested in, it creates this economy of competition. And it's still, these are still drops in the bucket. And so then you have the crabs in a barrel. And so I'm a real interrupter. They're not a real interrupter. You know, all these things, or they should, they're not showing up in a certain way. Well, they haven't been trained. They haven't been, you know, I oversaw these programs in Baltimore, and there was a mayor who decided to expand. And she expanded from 4 Safe Street sites to 9. But without any additional supervision. And so you have people that are coming back from a life, some of which have never worked in an environment where the people expect you to be on time, you know, all these sorts of things.
3: Do reports.
10: You know what I'm saying? All the things. So, you know, even in this reform work, one of the things that I'm trying to focus on is building capacity in community. Like, you know, creating the sustainable infrastructure so that folks who have traditionally not been invested in can meet you where you are and then continue to build, sprinkling a little this, sprinkling a little that, and expecting for them to be able to, you know, to your point, there was a young man, he got $90,000 for one of his programs. They ended up sending him a 1099, like he owed taxes. What is he trying? You know what I'm saying? So, you know.
3: I didn't know.
10: Yeah.
3: Here's 2 questions. So one is, what's your title again?
10: Bureau Chief of Constitutional Policing.
3: What that mean? That's the first question. Uh-huh. And then the second question is, you brought up the consent decree. And while I'd like to, I absolutely know that some of our listeners will know what that is and how and what it means to Minneapolis. Mm-hmm. But some will not. So what is your title? What does that mean?
10: And
3: how does it relate to this consent decree? And what is the consent decree? Where are we in that? What's happening?
10: Yeah, so So in the police department, so particularly here, the way the rank structure is set up is that it's the police chief, it's assistant chiefs, it's two of them here, and then there's deputy chiefs. I am the same rank as a deputy chief, but I'm a bureau chief. Apparently, whatever the rules are out here, they needed to give me a different designation as a civilian, but I still have the same rank. And that was important to me because a lot of people, you know, said, Ganesha, why would you move to Minneapolis? Why are you just be a consultant? And I'm like, to do the type of work that I need to do in a police department, you need rank, period. And rank don't always get you what you need, but it gets you enough. The rest is relationship building. So really the bureau chief really is a designation of rank. The constitutional policing is something that they came up with, which I think is just supposed to be a catch-all for, you know, let's make sure that officers are, that they have the right policy, they're trained, and then those accountability mechanisms on the back end to make sure that they are actually doing what they said they were going to do. So that's audits and all type of data analysis and stuff like that. The consent decree and settlement agreement. So for Minneapolis in particular, and I know Minneapolis likes to be different, and in this way, they definitely are. So it's going to be the only city in policing history to attempt to do two agreements at one time. Never has been done, girl, anywhere else. So you have the state settlement agreement where the Minnesota Department of Human Rights sued the police department. That went through the entire process, and that is a court enforceable document, which essentially says there was a pattern of practice of race-based policing, and the city has agreed to address those issues. And you have to address those issues. There is a monitor that has been hired named Alifa, Effective Law Enforcement for All. And the way the process really works is so after you do a policy, you do the training, you do an audit, you're found to be in compliance, you have to hold that compliance for some provisions for 1 year, for other provisions, 2 years. And then you can go to the court and ask to be discharged. So the consent decree, that was under President Biden. There was an investigation. They found there was a pattern of unconstitutional policing. And the city entered into an agreement for a consent decree. A federal agreement. This is with the federal DOJ. So when Trump came in, unlike what we did in Baltimore, where we made sure that we actually signed it before inauguration, this went in front of a judge. And I mentioned how Bedard was, our Judge Bedard. This went in front of a judge who was like, I don't know. Do y'all really want this? I don't know. This don't sound right. You know, let's see. But when Trump comes in, what do they think about this? And Trump, of course, does not believe in consent decrees. And so that agreement was not executed or not entered into by the judge. And so Mayor Fry decided to adopt it by executive order. And so it has a lot of things in there that are similar to the consent decree. And I will say that consent decrees and settlement agreements cover things like uses of force, stops, searches, arrests, citations, people in mental and behavioral health crisis. Minneapolis in particular, unlike any other consent decree, has big, big pieces around people in mental behavioral health crisis that must be complied with the Office of Community Safety, alternative response. So it really covers recruitment. It covers officers and how they respond to people in mental behavioral health crisis. It really covers the gamut. And so it's quite a bit of work to get done. I oversee a unit called the Implementation Unit of about 20 civilians. And their job is to help the police department, the sworn members who still have all their other jobs out on the street, keeping people safe. They got to do all that. My unit is set up to assist with helping the department come into compliance with the settlement agreement. Because while it is the actions of the officers that will be judged on whether we get out, there's a lot of administrative work behind the scenes to prove compliance. And so that's what my team does.
3: Right. So do these agreements expire?
10: Well, you know what's interesting? No, they do not. this again, I think probably the first time in history, right? So usually these the consent decrees go on and on and on until you actually show compliance. You have Oakland, I think they were the longest. I think they were in a consent decree for like 20 years. I mean, it was a struggle, right? But under Trump, you know, they're able to get out. So I think Oakland was just released from their consent decree. But they're doing something very interesting. They're creating a position, a constitutional policing position like mine, where those reforms will continue, even though they don't have a settlement agreement. I mean, a consent decree. Other city, Chicago is still in theirs, because what happened in Chicago is under Trump the first time, the DOJ did not pursue the consent decree, and then their state's attorney general, I think, sued the police department. And so it's under their attorney general in Chicago. It has nothing to do with the federal Department of Justice. But the one to your point, though, Breonna Taylor, Louisville, that was never entered. And so then in Louisville, their Chief Humphreys and their mayor decided to enter into something. I think they call it the community agreement or something like that. Yeah. So they're the words of the consent decree, but there is no judge to enforce it.
3: You know, I always sort of marvel at sort of the breadth of work that you've done across the country in this. And I guess the question is sometimes you're in it and it just seems so dense and complex and relational. And then you got chiefs changing. We're in another chief change. You got fire chiefs changing. You got deputies, assistants, like, I mean, policy shifting, like, from a, like, with my organizational hat on, right? Like I have a CFO that resigned, right? I'm hiring for one role. And the amount of, like, energy it takes to get that one thing together, like, I just marvel at the complexity of what's required. And I guess my question here is that through the lens of all the things that are happening, where do you see sort of the exemplars? Like, how do you stay inspired in the midst of the work? And like, where are the North Stars? Do they exist, or are we creating it right as we're doing it?
10: Girl, again, chills. We are creating it. And that's why I'm here. I mean, that's why I'm here. You know, when I first got here, when Chief O'Hara got here, I've just hit my year anniversary. And his chief of staff had just quit. And so he asked me to be his acting chief of staff in addition to my other roles. And so very shortly after that, Annunciation happened. We had the shooting of the babies at the church. And so I'm very engrossed in that. And then we had some other, local things, like a young Black girl who was missing. And everything told us behind the scenes, the dogs were going to the water. So we're thinking she is not, we're not going to find her alive, and we find her. And then there's other things that happen. And then we have Metro Surge. And so it's really only been in these past 4 to 5 months that I was like, oh, okay, now I can focus on my work. And then the O'Hara thing happens, right? And then we're looking for a new chief. And while reform is meant to help the department, it can be very destabilizing as well, because there's so much that needs to happen and we don't have the right amount of staff, and we're still short on the streets. And when people are calling, they are not calling saying, "What? How are y'all doing on that consent decree?" They are calling saying, "What are y'all doing about these shootings?"
3: Yeah. Right. Yeah. Okay. So staff shortage, I know I'm interrupting the thought pattern, but over time, right? So you got Metro Surge, you got people mad about overtime, you don't have enough officers, right? Like, I'm looking at it from, I got a leadership problem, I got an organizational challenge, I got to meet the need, I don't have enough people, which means I got to rely on my current people, and I don't have the budget for it.
10: Girl, that part.
3: But you don't have a way to not react to it.
10: That's what we were just having a meeting the other day with the chief. Yesterday, and that's what he said. So you look at the calls for service that are now, and you look at the calls for service, they have not gone down since 2020. And so there are amount of people that you need to just answer calls, period. That's not even the proactive stuff. It's just some of the conversations around the overtime and budget, like the math is not mathing, because you have to answer those calls. You have to do that.
11: Trust me, like, I know all the sides, right? Like, I don't even know if I know all the sides. Let me not say that. But I've imagined sides, right, where you've got folks that have fiduciary responsibility, right? Yep. You've got taxpayer, me.
10: Yep.
11: Saying I don't want to pay no more taxes. Right. And this is impacting, like, I can see a chief in a department saying, but we've got to respond. I can see someone on the other end of that 911 call, my child is missing and I need you to come find him.
10: Right.
11: Right. And I don't care if it's overtime. I don't care what it takes, but I need you all to come and find my baby. Right. So, like, I don't know, like, what do you think is required to,
10: you know, here's
11: shift narratives. I don't know if it's narrative shifting. I don't even know what it is.
10: I unfortunately think that the narrative shift, from the way that I have seen politics here in Minneapolis, there is always going to be that contingent, because there is no major police department across the country that is not using overtime, that in an urban environment where there is violence. Like, it's just not. And the crisis of recruitment is nationwide. Like, so, like, everybody is using overtime. But like, when I was just visiting a friend of mine in Texas not too long ago that I knew from Baltimore and who is now the city manager, he goes, yeah, our officers need overtime, and we gave it to him. That's right. You know, it's how people respond. And so there is a contingent here I have learned in my short amount of time that is just, it's an easy talking point, and they're going to go for that. But if to answer your question more directly, to your point about turnover, in my short time here, we've already had 3 people over our budget. Mm. So, you know, you're talking about trying to find a CFO. They're having a steady person in that role, and it's only one person. And for the police department, that person does not have staff. I mean, like, the grants person has been on it. I think we've had 3 grants people since I've been here. So not only do you need the financial planning, but you also need the people who are helping, and administratively. Like, I will tell you, since I've been here, especially under Chief Peterson, they really are trying to understand just how things have been tracked. Things need to be tracked better. But to your point, I'm still going in roll calls. I remember when I came here 5 years ago to do listening sessions as a consultant, and I walked into a roll call. There was 2 people. And what I know from being in police departments, what 2 people means is for one shift across the entire precinct, that's who you have. And those officers are looking at each other saying, but, and if you were on a call that you can't get off of and I need to call for help, you can't come help me. Only 2 people. And so you're walking into these you're walking in here, and not only the mother on the phone saying, come find my baby, you got the mothers and

0: me, that's a great thing in the sense of, it's the whole department coming together to make sure that calls are covered and things are safe. But at the same time, that's like, you as the mama doing a mama to daddy to kid, there's auntie to the everything. You can only stretch humans so far. And what is the last thing that we want somebody coming to somebody's door?
1: Stressed out and pissed off. You don't want that.
0: Correct. We do not want that. So to me, one of the things that I say is taking care of cops is taking care of the community. And it's not that it's not popular. It sounds like, oh, she's all about the police. No, let's go basics. A lot of times when we have these conversations about police, we wrap them almost like they're not human. So they do have higher standards. You have the ability to take somebody's life and freedom. So therefore you should be held to a higher standard. But if you just take it as a human, first of all, they are seeing the worst of people. They are responding to scenes where people have harmed children, have harmed old people, all kinds of stuff. And this is every day. And then you are asked to come and work all of these hours. Though we have moved past Metro, not past Metro, sir, but through Metro, sir, we've also got to pay attention to during that time, days were canceled. There were grown men crying on the phone with their children because their parent, Miss Daddy, I thought you were coming to my recital. Where are you? And then boom, you're supposed to be right back into everything. All of that takes a toll. But it's hard to have conversations in the court of public opinion about a police officer as a human being. It's almost like, how dare you? So when you talk about narrative, it's difficult to have that conversation. But I think if we entered into a mindset of if we took care of the right officers, the ones that don't need to be here need to be gone. But if we take care of the officers that show up to take care of our community, we will be in a better place. And let's talk about what does that price tag look like and then appropriately plan for it.
1: Right. Do you see a day where, or let me, let's, so we talked about CVI. We touched on alternative response, but we didn't say it, alternate response. Because there's the cops are going out on the calls, but how many calls do cops need to go out? Like that's some of the tension that we have here, right? Like we need to have mental health professionals going out to deal with mental health crisis. Right. Do we really need cops going out? I don't even know, looking for, I don't even know if that's a cat or whatever, right? Like whatever the thing is we're calling on. Is there a point, are we making momentum on alternate response in a way that is effective and getting to the budget needs? Because it's almost like a parallel track. Like you can't just end something, start something, and it's ready to go. Like you're almost running a dual system until the other one is ready to go, right?
0: And I will say that as part of the settlement agreement, we needed to create a behavioral crisis steering committee, and I chair that with Jerry Jeffries. And so we are having regular meetings in which we are talking about that transition. So they just put out an RFP for a new vendor. For alternative response. And they're having to build out this ecosystem where they are taking on more calls. So there's actually an analysis that's going on right now of call codes and are there more call codes that these new vendors will be able to take on? It's a mandate that we have to do, but I will say that OCS has been working on that. But add to because I can't keep anything simple or clean. There's real conversations in the city about whether OCS should even exist. And so, now you're in a budget season where things are about to get cut. And how are we making sure that we are investing in those systems? Because they are expensive to build out. But I will say that the city is actively working on building that. And actually, NYU Policing Project is a part of helping. Look, this is how it all comes.
1: In full circle, shout out to Barry. Barry brought us together. I just had a meeting with Barry, and
2: I'm actually, I can hear him in my head right now. And then I was starting to, like, 'cause I could talk to you forever. We got no more minutes to talk 'cause I got to run. But

0: Our car ran out of minutes.
1: Right? We ran out. But like, because you could call about one thing and get there, and it's a mental health crisis. So even talking about properly coding, like the
0: Yeah.
1: amount of complexity, and I'm grateful for Barry calling me in. I don't even remember. If I trace it back long enough, I'll recall why and how I got engaged in this way. But when I think about, like, I think he had me on assignment to just look at welfare checks and like who should do welfare checks. That was my assignment. Right. And like, I'm like 2 days into reading and I'm like, this ain't as easy as I thought it was going to be.
0: Right, girl. Even mine was graffiti. And when I went to go and actually research the essence or the beginnings of graffiti as political, First Amendment pushback, I said, oh wow, yeah, it's always more
1: It's
0: complicated.
1: almost like I wish everybody had the opportunity to just say, I think my other one was like open drug sales or something, and like, what do you do about it? Or noise complaints. I had noise complaints, right? And then that went into gentrification. Like, it went in all these different directions. And I'm like, all right, I don't get all of the issues, but certainly when I took a little bit of time to sit in it and just take one issue, not start with my opinion, but just dive into the thing that bothers me and say, what are all the sides? What are the policies? What are the different ways to view this? Who might be the people that could respond to it? What are the costs associated with it? It allowed me to see with a different critical lens, right? The arc of what change could look like was not quick, because these aren't quick decisions, because what you don't want to do is create something that ends up furthering harm, deepening the harm, and doesn't actually come into a solution that's best for us.
0: Yeah, because I just had this conversation with some folks at the Joyce Foundation. We were gathering, and so people were saying, don't send the police. And I said, I just want you to understand that sometimes a person that is not of the same color of us coming into our community with a clipboard does not spell safety either, because family members are taken, houses are taken. And I said, so to your point, it is, let's be intentional. Just saying don't send the police, that's a different type of harm than maybe somebody else is going to come in there with, that can cause harm. But
1: Yeah, because I think one of the conversations we had in that process was, you all are acting like other systems don't harm. You cannot, like, there's other systems harm too, and so we need to be really clear on what we're asking for. So let me tell you what, listeners, I feel like there should be a part two to this. So if you're feeling that, you should definitely reach out to me, conversations with Shonda.com, and let me know, because there's so much more to go on that in terms of where sort of hope sits in this reality. What are the roles that we all have? I know that I'm grateful that you're here. I want people to know that we have someone who is a national superstar in this space. That is here to support our journey towards having healthy and safe communities. It's not just about anti-police or for, like, what does it mean for us to be well together and have what we need to protect ourselves and our family, and not be harmed by government?
0: yeah, that part is
1: That
0: that.
1: part.
0: I couldn't say it any better. Yes, that is why I'm here grinding.
1: Well, we're glad you're here. Count me in as your supporter always. Thank you for joining me.
0: Thank you for having me. I appreciate it. I wish we could do this every day.
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